0: That'll do it tonight for KVSC's Diversions program with Bruce, the music of Mary in the Junkyard, London-based, and featuring the vocals of Clary Freeman Taylor, a July release on AMF Records, Role Model Hermit, and one of my favorites off the LP Blood, closing off the set and the show. In that set was Howdy, their new LP True Love title track, and as well music from Bully off the LP Lucky For You, featuring Soccer Mommy. That was the song Lose You, right here on KVSC. 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John Drake with you up until 10 o'clock this evening. We'll have a whole lot of blues.
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0: Looks like we may have a touch of rain tomorrow between 1 and 3 p.m. and a chance of thunderstorms between 7 p.m. and 10. For tonight, however, a clear sky and a low of 63 degrees. Feels pretty good right now. Calm winds east at about 5 miles per hour. Partly sunny, high near 86 tomorrow, and a slight chance, 20%, the chance of precipitation during the afternoon. Winds from the east at 5 to 10 miles an hour. Low tomorrow night, 64, 50% chance of rain, 7 to 10 p.m., and it looks like some storms could produce heavy rainfall, mostly cloudy with an expected quarter to half an inch of rain on Thursday night. Friday looks like getting warm again, 89 degrees as we head to the Labor Day weekend, cloudy through the morning, then clearing, a calm wind becoming east at about 5 miles per hour on Friday morning. Friday night, a low of 66, partly cloudy skies, and then rain expected on Saturday, 20% early, 50% on Saturday night, high of 90, low of 68. Sunday, 40% chance of rain, high of 85, and Sunday night, low 64. Looking at Labor Day, with a 40% chance of showers, high near 79, and a low of 62 degrees. Current conditions, fair conditions in central Minnesota, call it hazy, I'm not sure. Winds are from the east-northeast at 5 miles per hour, 48% humidity, and 61 degrees is the dew point. Currently 83 on the campus of St. Cloud State. Let's get it on with Reverend Peyton's Big Damn Band to kick things off tonight on A Whole Lot of Blues. The track is Get the Family Together from the 2018 release Poor Until Payday.

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1: 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And there, we just heard the music of Nikki T and the Snake Charmers out of Michigan. Their new second CD is entitled Ain't Wasting Time. And we just heard a track from that new release with written by their drummer, Pete Berg, Feel Like 100 here on 88.1 FM. We heard from the late Deborah Coleman, Virginia-born, passed away in Virginia as well, April the 12th in 2018 at the age of 61. Title track from her 1997 release on Blind Pig Records, I Can't Lose, written by guitarist Lester Williams. As well, we heard from Reverend Peyton's Big Damn Band off the LP Poor Until Payday, the track from the 2018 family-owned records release Get the Family Together, and staying tuned to a whole lot of blues.
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4: 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Here at KVSC, our news team is dedicated to keeping you informed of what's going on in St. Cloud and beyond. You'll hear from plenty of local and state news so you never miss a headline. After that, we'll give you national news stories that are important to be in the know about. Then you'll hear from the BBC for your world news summary before getting the weather forecast of the St. Cloud area. Of course, we can't forget about Down to a Science, a segment where we give you the facts and bust down myths of all things scientific. Then you'll hear from state and local sports news, as well as This Day in Sports for 90 seconds of sports history. Finally, our newscasts always wrap up with a 30-minute feature of different varieties, just to make sure you're extra informed.
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1: Indeed. It's about 19 after 7. We're getting into a whole lot of blues, and here we've got music from a guy who in the 70s was a part of the Minnesota blues scene. Based out of Ventura, California, it's R.J. Michaud, and he recorded with the Tommy Lino Band in November 22 in Karkila, Finland, and the LP called R.J. Michaud in Finland was released on Blue Beat Music in 2023. From that release, it's Dark Road City Light right here on Whole Lot of Blues.

0: Your sound alternative for 59 years, 88.1 FM KVSC, an extended version of the Carmen Ratti Band's title track. The LP Come to Me came out on Mo Mojo Records not too long ago, and featuring the vocals of Jill Dineen, that is the 7-minute version of the title track that appears as well in about 4.5-minute version on the LP. Music from R.J. Michaud as well in Finland from 2023. The track from that LP on Blue Beat was Dark Road City Light right here on Whole Lotta Blues.
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0: And that follows on Saturdays, the program Cruising Through the Decades with Brad Savage. But during the weekdays, that's after the 12 noon news on Your Sound Alternative, KVSC. In the community interest, KVSC is reminding you that coming up next Wednesday, 9 a.m., the Stearns History Museum is presenting a program by Becca Tucker of Great River Greening, and the program is entitled Building Lasting Stewardship of Pollinator Habitats on Restoration Projects Through Community Engagement. It's a free event, and again, begins at 9 next Wednesday, September 9th, free for Stearns History Museum members. There is an admission price for non-members. Now, if you need more info, just go to stearnshistorymuseum.org, a community reminder from your friends at 88.1 FM. We've got music from Ryan Bluewrath Newman up right now, and the opening track from his new release on Fever Barn Recordings, entitled Wrath of Blues. It's a tune that is shared ownership between Elmore James and Robert Johnson, the song Dust My Broom on 88.1 FM.
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0: Your sound alternative, KVSC. It's a whole lot of blues up until 10 o'clock this evening. The music of guitarist Stacey Mitchart with the song Bad As You. He co-wrote that with Richard Fleming and Tom Hambridge and appears on the new LP No Rhyme or Reason on 88.1 FM. We heard two artists who passed away in 1997, both fathers of blues legends as well. Luther Allison, who passed away at age 57 in 1997. It's a 1987 LP called Sirius. We heard the track a little bit on the rocky side called Parking Lot. Look on Yonder Wall, Elmore James cover from Johnny Copeland, who died at the age of 60 in 1997. The release recorded in Australia in 1990 and was released posthumously in 1997. Dust My Broom came from Ryan Blue Wrath Newman, and that off the LP Wrath of Blues. Elmore James and Robert Johnson own ownership on that song writing. Now, I do want to mention that Luther Allison has a son, Bernard, and Johnny Copeland's daughter, Shamika Copeland, is still going strong.
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0: 7:48 in St. Cloud. John Drake with you up until 10 o'clock this evening. The music of Altered Five Blues Band, a band that was fronted by the late Jeff J.T. Taylor, who died in April of 2026. The track from the LP Hammer and Chisel, released on Blind Pig Records. The song is My Love Ain't a Lie on 88.1 FM.

0: Whole Lot of Blues on KVSC FM and HD St. Cloud and KMOJ HD3 Minneapolis St. Paul. There, Tinsley Ellis going back now 26 years to the Capricorn Records release, Kingpin. So kind of a big deal through the Universal Records label. And yeah, big deal because, Richie Hayward is the drummer. Richie Hayward, the late Little Feat drummer, along with Rhys Wynans, who was around a lot of different blues folks back then. Tinsley Ellis covering B.B. King with Days of Old to take us to the top of the hour and 8:03 at KVSC's Whole Lot of Blues. As well, we heard from Jovin Webb. Now, Jovin Webb is still due to release on the 18th of September his second LP, Son of a Sinner. We've had it for a while. We got it through Blind Peg Records, and they do a pretty good advance on these LPs. A ballad from Jovin Webb called After the Rain from the LP Son of a Sinner, due out in a couple of weeks here, and just not too long, so please hold tight. Blind Pig recording artist, the Altered Five Blues Band out of Milwaukee. The final release with JT Taylor called Hammer and Chisel, My Love Ain't a Lie. JT Taylor passing away in April at the age of 64.
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0: Looks like we're into a clear sky tonight, a low of 63 in central Minnesota. Winds will be calm, becoming easterly at about 5 miles per hour. Now, it looks like there's a good chance of rain through the complete Labor Day weekend, right around 50%, all the way up until Tuesday. So keep that in mind as well as you make your plans. A slight chance of rain between 1 p.m. and 3 tomorrow, 20% with a high of 86. Thursday night, then a 50% chance of precipitation, maybe a quarter to a half an inch with some heavy rainfall possible between 7 and 10 p.m. Mostly cloudy overnight tomorrow, and again, a low of 64 degrees. 89 the high Friday, cloudy through mid-morning and then clearing, but heat index values as high as 95 degrees. Winds calm, becoming easterly at about 5 miles per hour on Friday morning. Friday night, a low of 66 with partly cloudy skies, and then the rain chance goes from 20% during the day Saturday to 50% on Saturday night. High of 90 with a low of 68, and a 40% chance of rain through the period on Sunday, a high of 85 and a low of 64, and for Labor Day, a high of 79 with a 40% chance of rain. Current conditions, clear skies here in central Minnesota, the winds from the east-northeast at 5 miles per hour, 62 degrees dew point, 58% humidity, and currently on the campus of St. Cloud State, 78 degrees. Whole Lot of Blues with new music from Valerie June Hockett, who comes from Memphis, Tennessee, has a single which precedes their Concord Records release, Brighter Blue. It's a EP that comes out on the 11th of September. So to take a first gander on Valerie June for the new material, the track is Smokestack, new single on 88.1 FM KVSC.

0: 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A whole lot of blues with the Canadian vocalist Sherry Harding, who comes from Ottawa, and their second CD as a solo artist, a big horn-driven band, and a band that is led by songwriter Richard Cooper. The track you heard, What's the Matter with My Heart, from the new LP Storyland, which is available through Fontana North in Canada. As well, music from Daniel Nicole out of Kansas City. The new release is Fireflies. It's a fourth LP for the vocalist Danielle Nicole Schneebellen, and that was Radical Love. In fact, the opening track for Fireflies was written by Jody Siegel and Jeff Silbar, and a pretty powerful piece of music right there. Now, the Radical Love, that's Danielle Nicole. We had Valerie June as well with a new EP out on Concord Records, coming out on the 11th of September. The track from Brighter Blue, that was Smokestack there, finally, here on 88.1 FM. 819, getting back into the music with Chris O'Leary in just a moment.
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0: 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Getting to the music, we've got new music from Chris O'Leary and as well A.J. Fullerton, and some live music from the new live LP from Curtis Salgado. But getting it on, it's the seventh release for Chris O'Leary entitled Blue Collar on Alligator Records. Second for the label, we're going to take a track called One More Cup of Coffee here on KVSC.
2: Hey, this is Chris O'Leary. I got a new record out on Alligator Records called Blue Collar. Here's a new song now.

0: Your sound alternative with the soulful sounds of Curtis Salgado on 88.1 FM. It's a take on Charles Hodges' Nobody But You off of the Legacy Rewind Live in 25 LP release on Nola Blue. It came out just earlier this year. As well, we heard from Nashville-based A.J. Fullerton and a new EP out on the 11th of September. It is entitled Bare Tone. A.J. Fullerton had been born in New Mexico back in 1995 and hailed from Fort Collins before relocating to Nashville. The new LP is on Getcha Records and is, again, called Baritone. You heard the track Change is Inevitable from that very same release. As well, Chris O'Leary and music from the new Blue Collar LP on Alligator Records. The track One More Cup of Coffee, and I think a lot of other libations all mixed into that track.
1: We didn't have tornadoes here until we started putting into traffic circles. Because on the counter, you want to know why? That when people go round and round in circles, it causes disturbance in the atmosphere and causes tornadoes.
2: And he's right. For more weather facts and other scientific wonders, tune in on Down to His Science every weekday at 12:16 and 4:16 right here on KVSC.
0: In the community interest, KVSC would like to remind you that through mid-September, the Stearns History Museum is presenting a summer series entitled Hiking Through History. They pair with Stearns County's Parks Department to lead hikes through regional parks, sharing information about the natural ecosystem and as well historical perspective. Shorter walks, about a mile to a mile and a half, so it should be easy enough for people of all skill levels. If you want more info about the final September walks, you can go to stearnshistorymuseum.org. Another community reminder from your friends at 88.1 FM. We are getting into the music of Eddie Ninevolt. Now, Brooks Mason Kelly has signed on with Easy Eye Sound for a new LP out in the month of September. I've got the 6th of November, actually, for the Eddie Ninevolt release. It's entitled Down Here. There have been a couple of singles. This is the second one from that new LP, and again, coming out in the month of November. It's Eddie Ninevolt. We've got the track Blowing Up right here on 88.1 FM, a new LP produced by Dan Auerbach.

0: farthest left on your radio dial and farthest left on your minute hand. It's 8:46 in St. Cloud. The music of Kevin Burt on Whole Lotta Blues. And this is a new fifth release from the Iowa City, Iowa Blues Hall of Famer, who has been in Waterloo much of his life, but was from Iowa City nowadays. Kevin Burt, this trip is new on Gulf Coast Records and came out on this past Friday. Opening track from the LP You Gone here on 88.1 FM. Music from Papa Chuck Snyder, Papa C. And that is the band Walk That Walk out of the East Coast, based out of Boston. Their sixth LP is The Lifer, and the track you heard was Make Mine a Double here on 88.1 FM. Second single from a forthcoming release on Easy Eye Sound from Eddie Ninevolt, Brooks Kelly out of Atlanta, Georgia, with the new Dan Auerbach produced LP Down Here, due to be released on the 6th of November. And we heard the second single from that LP, Blowing Up, here on Whole Lotta Blues.
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0: And back to the music, we've got the sounds of the Joanna Connor Band. Back on the 21st, MC Records released Joanna Connor's first live LP called Live on 1111 and was recorded in Norwood, Massachusetts at the Fallout Shelter. This is a Little Walter cover of You're So Fine from the guitarist Joanna Connor and band on 88.1 FM.
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0: Educational Public Radio at 88.1 FM KVSC 901. And that was music on a whole lot of blues from Little Mike and the Tornadoes, 1990 release on Blind Pig Records, the LP Heart Attack, and Mike Markowitz of the Little Mike fame, the track Good Gal, here on Your Sound Alternative, KVSC FM and HD St. Cloud, and KMOJ HD3 Minneapolis, St. Paul. In the set, we heard from Tony Holiday featuring work with Victor Wainwright and the aforementioned A.J. Fullerton, who we played music from. The 2023 release is Motel Mississippi on 40 Below Records. The track was Trouble. And as well, new Joanna Connor, first live recording out just a couple of weeks ago on MC Records, cover of Little Walter's You're So Fine from Live on 11/11, the Joanna Connor Band.
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0: And that is tomorrow night at 7 till 11 for 4 hours of hip-hop. It's House of Flow on 88.1 FM. Looking for a clear overnight, 63 for the low, up to 86 tomorrow with a slight chance of afternoon thunderstorms, a 20% chance for between 1 and 3 p.m., and then a better chance of rain, 7 p.m. to 10 p.m., 50% the chance of rain with heavy rainfall in a thunderstorm possibility. Overnight low tomorrow, 64, up to 89 on Friday, cloudy through mid-morning, then gradually clearing, and it looks like heat index values could be as high as 95 degrees, so watch out as you begin what could be a fairly wet Labor Day weekend. For Friday night, a low of 66, and then looking at an extended chance of thunderstorms up through Tuesday night, beginning Saturday with a 20% chance of afternoon showers after 1 in the afternoon, a high of 90 degrees. Sunday, it is a 40% chance of rain with a high of 85, and then for Labor Day, a 40% chance of precipitation, cloudy and a high near 79 degrees, east winds at 5 to 10 miles an hour. Current conditions on the campus of St. Cloud State, we're looking at partly cloudy skies and chance of rain right now, 15%, they say. But we have currently winds from the northeast, 5 miles per hour, 63% humidity. It's going up, and dew point 61 degrees. Currently on the campus of St. Cloud State, 75. Getting back to it, we've got the great R.L. Burnside from a 2024 Fat Possum Records release called A Bothered Mind, and we'll go with track number 2, see what my buddy done on A Whole Lot of Blues.

0: 88.1 FM KVSC. It is a whole lot of blues. We're about 40 minutes away from things changing over to the Wednesday's Shoegaze and Dream Pop program at 10 on 88.1 FM 919. And there, coming out of the set, was the sounds of Dustin Arbuckle and the Damnations. Arbuckle is the Arbuckle of Moreland and Arbuckle, based out of Wichita, Kansas, and a new second full-length release for the artist and some pretty good guitar that's thrown in from Brandon Hudspeth. So a real... you could call it Midwestern blues kind of sound from Dustin Arbuckle and the Damnations. Jumbo Frets from the new release, which is being distributed through Blind Raccoon Records, self-released by Dustin Arbuckle. We heard the sounds of Junior Kimbrough and the Soul Blues Boys, Slow Lightning, a little bit of soft blues from the LP on Fat Possum from 1991, called All Night Long. Buddy Guy, who will be at the State Theater in Minneapolis Thursday, October 8th, 7:30 start in Minneapolis for Buddy Guy, along with Bonnie Raitt, who made quite a showing at the State Fair on opening day, the 27th. That was Buddy Guy and Bonnie Raitt with the title track from the LP, Feels Like Rain, here on Your Sound Alternative from 1993. And opening was R.L. Burnside, See What My Buddy Done, a Fat Possum release from 2004, A Bothered Mind, which basically is the title track to that LP.
1: This ain't your cousin's playlist. It's the stuff you find in dusty record crates and dive bars. Welcome to the Root Cellar, where roots rock, alt country, and Americana comes alive. We spin the tracks born in barns, brewed in basements, and raised on the heartland highways. If it's got grit, groove, and a story to tell, it's got a home right here. So, pull up a stool and crack a cold one, and get into the Root Cellar, where the underground sounds just like home.
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0: It seems Uncle Frank is going on the road, so it will be Carl as your host for the program coming up this Sunday at 3 after Gyno with Brett Mabee on 88.1 FM. And just before, The Music Never Stopped, something that I'll get my act in gear and try to get a program number 47 ready to go for 6 p.m. on Sunday. But tell you as it goes, it's quite a week for John Drake. John Drake was with the fabulous MC Reggie for KVSC's Crispy Critics today, Crispy Bacon yesterday, and tomorrow I'm scheduled to talk to one of my musical heroes, John Linnell of They Might Be Giants, who will be in Minneapolis starting the 1st of October. So just before that, probably end of September, we will be airing my conversation with John Linnell. I can't even believe I'm saying that, but as it goes, yes, we will be airing that on the menu the Tuesday before that They Might Be Giants run in the state of Minnesota for shows the 1st through the 4th of October. Wow. All right, we're going to get to music now and less going nuts. The Bonnie Raitt and Buddy Guy track, Feels Like Rain, is actually a tune written by John Hiatt. So I thought, let's take another John Hiatt cover, this one from the Boston-based guitar player Peter Parsick, and it's the song Mississippi Phone Booth on 88.1 FM.

0: You're in tune to KVSC. It's 9:32, and you're in tune to A Whole Lot of Blues, about a half hour left of tonight's Wednesday Blues Fair. In that set, we heard the music of Chicago Blues Hall of Famer, the Mike Wheeler Band, born 1961 and part of the Chicago scene for a long time. 2001 is when the band formed. The new LP on Del Mar is called Chicago Blues and is out on the 11th of September. Brand New Cadillac is what you heard. Some good drums from Jay Moe and bass Larry Williams, Jesse Lockridge on the keyboards and backing vocals. Peter Parsick before that with the John Hiatt track Mississippi Phone Booth, and a pretty intense piece of lyric writing, I must say. Peter Parsick here from Boston, Massachusetts, and a new LP, Now's the Time.
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0: Indeed, keeping it as local as it gets, 88.1 FM KVSC, doing the best we can now. One of our new programs since we've been kind of weaning off of syndication is The Menu, and it was just bubbling about The Menu and a forthcoming They Might Be Giants feature, but this week, coming up Tuesday, the 8th of September at 4:30, it's the music of Lexi Vega and their act Mini Trees. And Lexi Vega started self-releasing music back 2019 and has put out two full-length releases, touring with the likes of Deep Sea Diver, Death Cab for Cutie, and Julian Baker. It's a show at 7th Street Entry coming up September 12th. Now, for the up-and-coming episode of The Menu, it is Shay talking to Lexi Vega of Mini Trees. That's The Menu, brought to you by KVSC, keeping it as local as it gets, Tuesdays at 4:30 in the afternoon. Getting back to the music, it's a really neat combination of GA20 and Charlie Musselwhite together. Blues Now came out last month on the New West Records label, and we're going to take a listen to an Earl Hooker tune called Universal Rock here on 88.1 FM.

0: 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It was recorded June 2025, and that was a take on one of his originals, On Down the Highway, on 88.1 FM. Music from Matthias Latin, an artist out of Houston, Texas. They had their second LP out in 2023 called Up Next. And if you know basketball, you may have heard of Big Daddy Latin. Well, he's the grandson of pro basketball star David Latin, and is a guitarist of pretty strong renown as well. Matthias Latin, Can't Stop Feeling, from the LP Up Next. Titus Turner cover. It was Long John Hunter doing Grit Saint Groceries, going back to the artist, the artist's Bordertown Legend LP from 1996 on Alligator Records. We began with GA20 and Charlie Musselwhite, a new 2026 release on New West called Blues Now, an instrumental universal rock Earl Hooker tune on 88.1 FM.
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0: I just about wrapped up on the program for tonight. We've got music from Mike Zito, Albert Castiglia, and music from the Canadian Ethan Askey and his band The Elevators off an LP entitled Outside the Lines, a 2026 release. The track is Clarksdale, and John Drake saying so long until Sunday at 9 a.m. for Thriving on a Riff.

0: three to close tonight's Whole Lotta Blues, the final two on the Gulf Coast Records label with Blood Brothers, Albert Castiglia and Mike Zito, but it's separate. So I don't know, platelets and I don't know. We'll just leave it at that. Separated Blood Brothers. Albert Castiglia, Don't Burn Down the Bridge from the new release, Grits and Glory. And as well, Mike Zito, too, Broke to Spend the Night. And that's from the LP Outside or the East Side, both on Gulf Coast Records this year. We began the final set with Ethan Askey and the Elevators, the track Clarksdale off the LP Outside the Lines here on KVSC. Currently 75 degrees on the campus of St. Cloud State. We'll see how things play out for tonight, but we'll start with Otto von Enco and Elvis Costello on
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0: Cruise in the Decades is heard on KVSC Saturdays at 12 noon. 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

0: You soak, you scrub, you spend hundreds of dollars, and your bathroom still isn't clean. Hi, Millie Bays here for KVSC. It can't help any of the stuff that I just talked about, but KVSC has been the voice of St. Cloud for more than 50 years. Using a special combination of diverse music, hot talk, and captivating sports, KVSC cuts through even the most stubborn traffic to make your commutes feel like new again. 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And just look at all this grape juice I spilled on the carpet. Didn't see where I was going there, sorry. 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
1: 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From legendary anthems to live takes and alternate tracks, deep cuts, we've got your favorites lined up and maybe some you haven't heard of. 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Kick off the night with tunes that have stood the test of time. Stay with us from 7 till 10 and then 10 till 2 for Classic Rock Part 1 and 2 on 88.1 KVSC.

Put the needle on the record, put the needle on the record, put the needle on the record when the drum beats go like this. Right about now, now, now, you are listening to the sounds of KVSC 88.1 FM, St. Cloud.

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1: This ain't your cousin's playlist. 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

0: Fair says vendors may use proceeds as they choose, while state law requires fundraisers disclose that a purchase is a political contribution. But donut buyers have to look closely at a very small sign below the list of ingredients, and even that only says profits supports Ramsey and Anoka counties. The buyer would have to research Best Fair Foods to know that it's a political action committee. North Star Stories was unable to determine if a political action committee for the Republican Party has a similar type of fundraising food booth at the fair. Minnesotans with questions about the next election will get a chance to ask the Secretary of State and other local election officials tonight, live online. Secretary of State Steve Simon is hosting a virtual town hall to discuss how elections are run, from training poll workers to safeguarding ballots and making sure eligible voters can vote. It starts at 7 tonight. Register online at the Secretary of State's website. Winona County is now revealing it paid more than $128,000 to the criminal hackers behind a January ransomware attack. County commissioners say the county insurance carrier helped negotiate the payment to restore county services and protect residents' and employees' private information. A second, unrelated attack hit in April. Commissioners say they're still investigating and will notify affected residents. Thief River Falls has jobs, but almost no empty apartments in the northwestern town. A city study found just 5 vacancies among 992 apartments, while nearly 5,000 people commute to the city for work from up to 50 miles away. Now, the city and major employers are building apartment complexes and developing rental inspection programs to keep up with growth.
1: We just want to promote safe and sanitary housing conditions, mainly the safe part, make sure everybody has working smoke detectors, working carbon monoxide detectors.
0: The city will convene a work group later this month to look for additional solutions. And finally, 4-H'ers from around the state competed for bragging rights for the top pig at the Minnesota State Fair.
2: This one's probably going to eat like butter. I mean, that thing is...
0: From the show ring, that's yesterday's Junior Barrow Classic. A barrow is a castrated male pig raised for meat. The catalog listed 263 entries, a tiny slice of Minnesota's 9.3 million hogs, second most in the nation. The Minnesota Pork Board says the Oinkers bring more than $12.5 billion to the Minnesota economy annually. The show is over, but the champs still get to hog the spotlight. For North Star Stories, I'm Zan Holston.
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2: 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You'll hear from plenty of local and state news so you never miss a headline. After that, we'll give you national news stories that are important to be in the know about. Then you'll hear from the BBC for your world news summary before getting the weather forecast of the St. Cloud area. Of course, we can't forget about Down to a Science, a segment where we give you the facts and bust down myths of all things scientific. Then you'll hear from state and local sports news, as well as This Day in Sports for 90 seconds of sports history. Finally, our newscasts always wrap up with a 30-minute feature of different varieties, just to make sure you're extra informed.
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3: Who's ready to play Blood of Dawn Walker, which releases to PS5, Xbox Series X and S, and PC today? This game is set in a 14th century medieval southeastern European village called Vale Sangora.
4: In the game, you'll be playing as Cullen, a half-human, half-vampire hybrid known as a Dawn Walker. A deadly plague is ravaging the kingdom, and the king ordered the execution of everyone that has this infection. Rensis, a very ancient vampire, takes over Vale Sangora, eliminates their taxes and obligations, and promises them a taste of undead blood to cure the plague. All that Rensis wants in return is a blood tax. When Rensis thinks Cullen has died during his transformation process, he abducts Cullen's family to sacrifice within a month, giving him just 30 days to fight his way to the castle, whether it's during the day or at night when he's able to utilize his vampire powers. And judging from the gameplay trailers, the combat looks fantastic.
3: We're just gonna have to nickname Cullen the GOAT, because you'll have the ability to walk on walls vertically. The combat also switches from swordplay to using Cullen's claws and vampiric bites to restore your health. As you progress through the story, you'll be able to unlock more powers, more damage, and more abilities. Speaking of the story, it doesn't have a linear narrative. Instead, every decision you make, such as quests you accept and how you complete them, drive your experience. I absolutely love these kinds of games where you can change the outcome of the story. It reminds me heavily of the Goosebumps books, or even to games like Heavy Rain or Until Dawn with their butterfly effect mechanics.
4: The Blood of Dawn Walker releases to all consoles and Steam today. With 50 to 70 hours of gameplay, there's no telling what will happen. And keep an eye on our socials for the review. And until then, Dark Hearts,
5: determination is not enough to change your fate, Dawn Walker.
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0: 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That was Soccer Mommy with Circle the Drain here to round out your eclectic breakfast on this early Thursday morning. I'm Jean here to bring you today's edition of Indie Brunch. But first, I have a few quick things for you to take a listen to, a little bit about the RenFest. You can still win RenFair tickets from KVSC. And what better way to enjoy the fleeting days of summer with free tickets to the RenFair. So we'll take a listen to that, a little bit about traffic circles and stages, and I'll be right back with your well set to come, full of awesome music that you have to stick around to hear about. But first, here's a little bit about the RenFair.
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2: We didn't have tornadoes here until we started putting into traffic circles. 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When people go round and round in circles, it causes disturbance in the atmosphere and causes tornadoes.
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0: Black Marble will be performing with Public Circuit and Jimmy Cicero at Fine Line at 8 p.m. The show is 18 plus and doors open at 7. Red Desert will be performing at Turf Club with Heavy as I and Dad's Nighttime Friends at 8 p.m. The show is 21 plus and doors open at 7. Ending Friday and moving on to Saturday, September 5th, in the St. Cloud area, Corey Medina will be performing at the Pioneer Place Veranda Lounge from 8 to 11 p.m. Corey Medina is a Diné singer, songwriter, and guitarist, and is the lead singer for his band Corey Medina and Brothers. System 13 will be performing at the Red Carpet Main Stage at 9 p.m. Doors open at 8:30. In the Twin Cities area, Greek will be performing with Paco at 7th Street Entry at 7:30 p.m. The show is all ages and doors open at 6:30. Robert Lester Folsom will be performing with Oscar Lindsay at Turf Club at 8 p.m. The show is 21 plus and doors open at 7. Finally, moving on to Sunday, September 6th, in the Twin Cities area, Mustard Service will be performing with Pity Party, Girls Club, Manwolves, and Chicano Mosh at Fine Line at 7:30 p.m. The show is 18 plus and doors open at 7. As always, don't forget to support your local scene, and until next time, I'm Alan Sucero. Go see a show!
1: Stages on KVSE is brought to you by the booth in the corner of the venue. 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Why be a social butterfly when you could be a social sloth? The booth in the corner of the venue is easy and fun to use. Just take a seat, pull out your phone, and passive-aggressively scroll until you've stayed long enough to justify the ticket price. For a limited time only, eavesdrop on the phone call next to you and feel like a jerk about it afterward. The booth in the corner of the venue. You've already convinced yourself it's a better view of the band.
2: 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Let's be real, if you went to your friend's house for dinner and these stools were lining his dining room table, you'd immediately leave and go get better friends. Drumstools, a quick moment of silence for everyone who unironically calls them thrones.
3: Thank you, Alan. And friends, for bringing us today's edition of Stages, and definitely go check out our show. What better than to experience music live? I don't think anything can beat it, really. Speaking of live music, I have something that really correlates to the next song here. I recently found out, as a long-term Jeff Buckley fan, that there is going to be a tribute concert on September 10th. At 7:30, it takes place at the Cedar Cultural Center in Minneapolis. I personally have sat and attentively watched the entire hour performance that was like someone recorded from a concert way back in the 90s. So I had to stop myself from immediately buying tickets, but you can go see it. It's be a super cool experience. Peter Pisano is the voice and will be playing the guitar as well. It also features Mei Ling Smith on bass, Bobby Mayer on drums, and with Colin Bracewell. So Colin Bracewell is a MNL alum. So it's really cool to see the combo of names on the list here, and all to tribute with a Grace tribute show. So in light of that, I'm going to play a track from Grace. This is one of my favorite tracks from it, just because it's really fun to sing. So we'll take a listen to Last Goodbye by Jeff Buckley. Then we'll roll into another heavy-hitting song with The Feeling by Steve Lacy, and we'll see where we go from there. So go check out the Jeff Buckley Grace tribute show on September 10th. That's a live show you can go see. And then we'll roll right into Jeff Buckley here and Steve Lacy to follow. 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

0: The Feeling by Steve Lacy right here on KVSC's Indie Brunch. That is off of his latest album, Release, Oh Yeah. You can also find the track, the title track, Oh Yeah, on the Spider-Man, the new, recent Spider-Man movie soundtrack. It's the final song that kind of ends the movie. It's very fitting, but it's really fun to hear Steve Lacy, especially on a Spider-Man movie. But that was, again, The Feeling. Before that, we had Jeff Buckley with Last Goodbye from his release Grace. Again, just a reminder, there is a tribute show to Jeff Buckley taking place in Minneapolis in the coming days, September 10th at 7:30 p.m. the Cedar Cultural Center. I am actually ecstatic about this. I never thought in my lifetime that I would be able to make it to one of these, so it's just super cool that it's happening so soon. It's now, it's Minneapolis, so go check it out. But in the meantime, I will tell you what's coming up next. Maybe we'll get to a weather report. But we'll see. I have The Garden coming up with their latest release, Bootleg. They are a fun kind of grunge rock sound to them, very jangly as well. So it's kind of a fun way to start your Thursday morning here. And then we'll roll into Engine de Poitrine, which is a Quebec-based group. They are anonymous in the same way where they just kind of wear masks and you obviously have no idea who they are. But they are a really fun group. They are kind of a rock group. It's kind of hard to describe them, but their sound is literally entrancing. There's no words spoken, but the guitar and the bass are genuinely entrancing. So it'll be a good time. We'll listen to the track Sarniez. Then we'll roll into Foxing. But that's what I got coming your way next. Now we'll get to your weather report, as promised. We got time for it. It's currently feeling like a cool 73 degrees. A welcome change to yesterday's early morning humid feel. But we will get to a high of 86 today and a low of 66 tonight. There's a 20% chance of thunderstorms to start out your day. But I was just outside, and in my personal opinion, I don't think there will be thunderstorms. Hopefully. Tomorrow, Friday, high of 87, low of 64. It will be bright and sunny all day. Then Saturday, high of 86, low of 67. It'll start out partly sunny, then a slight chance of thunderstorms in the later, late morning, early afternoon, and there's a 50% chance in the evening there. So essentially expect thunderstorms. Earlier, and I believe Tuesday, I read the weather and it was like expect thunderstorms at the end of every day of the whole week. So I'm glad to see that we have an exact thunderstorm kind of nailed down at this point. But that's the weather. It's really unpredictable. Shout out meteorologists. It's real tough to do what you do. Now we are going to get right into the music, The Garden, as I'm super excited. Been a long fan of The Garden. So let's enjoy Bootleg right here on KVSC's Indie Brunch.
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the way left on your radio dial, 88.1 FM KVSC. That was the artist Foxing with their release, their track, Kentucky McDonald's, from their release, Foxing. Self-titled, I suppose. But yeah, you're listening to 88.1 FM KVSC. Before that, we had Engine de Poitrine with Sarnez from their Engine de Poitrine Volume 2, and The Garden with Bootleg to kick it off here. Engine de Poitrine and The Garden have something in common where they both kind of have like an alter ego that they use for their music. The musicians either wear makeup or wear a mask of sorts and have this really extravagant sound to them. So I think they pair really well together, and that's why I enjoy them so much, because I like The Garden and Engine de Poitrine is similar, it's adjacent to the group. So hope you had a good time. I did. It was a blast. In the meantime, I have more tunes coming your way. We'll take a listen to Lorraine with Elmira from the release Fata Morgana. And then I have the Womack Sisters with Laughter and Tears. And then the Strokes, if the vibe calls for it. In the meantime, I do have a quick area announcement. In the community interest, KVSC reminds you that the First Presbyterian Church of Foley is presenting their annual Fall Festival on Wednesday, September 16th. A portion of the proceeds from this event will be donated to local families experiencing major medical expenses. The First Presbyterian Church will serve a pulled pork dinner from 4:30 p.m. to 7 p.m. with dine-in and takeout options both available. There will also be a bake sale, a marketplace, and a silent auction as part of this event. That's another community reminder from your friends at KVSC. You can get more information about this event at our website, kvsc.org. Go to the events tab and the area events page. So go check out the Fall Festival, Wednesday, September 16th. Now, before we roll into the next set of music, I would like to say requests are more than welcome. I'm here for 2.5 hours, two and a half more hours. Not that I've already been here that long, but requests are more than welcome. If there's a song that you're like, wow, this would really fit the vibe, or you're like, yeah, we do need another Jeff Buckley song in this 3-hour show, throw it my way. Go to kvsc.org, go to the request tab, actually the music tab, and then requests. Or you can text in, I can't see the number. Or if you're feeling, you can call in too. I've changed my policy, I will answer the phone. But in the meantime, cook up your requests, send them in, but let's listen to the tunes. I have Lorraine coming your way with the track Elmira, right here on College and Community Radio, 88.1 FM, KVSC.

What It Gave Me by Jordan Riquet and Jalen Nganda from the release What It Gave Me. Check out Jalen Nganda's latest album, Doctrine of Love. Fantastic tune, especially his voice is just so wonderful on it. It's amazing, beautiful. So take a listen to Doctrine of Love today. It'll put an extra kick in your step on this sunny Thursday morning. Mixing up my days here. Before that, we had the Womack Sisters with Laughter and Tears. And to kick off the set, we had Lorraine with Elmira. Coming up, I have more tunes as promised. The Strokes from their release, This Is It. You'll have to see what track it is. Then we'll roll into Sunken Plains, Feeble Little Horse, and Knitting More. More is on the way. That should possibly bring us to the end of the hour here. Again, you are listening to Indie Brunch right here on KVSC. I am Jean, here for another 2 hours. So, you know, it'd be super cool and sick if you put in your requests now. It could be anything, alternative. I'll see if I can find it. And if I can't, I will do my very darndest best to find it for next week. But in the meantime, here's The Strokes from their release. Is This It?

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0: This ain't your cousin's playlist. It's the stuff you find in dusty record crates and dive bars. Welcome to the Root Cellar, where roots rock, alt country, and Americana comes alive. We spin the tracks born in barns, brewed in basements, and raised on the heartland highways. If it's got grit, groove, and a story to tell, it's got a home right here. So, pull up a stool and crack a cold one and get into the Root Cellar, where the underground sounds just like home.
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I'm Jean, and we are here for the second hour of today's edition of Indie Brunch. You just heard a little bit about Root Cellar, but for music, that was Knitting with their track Here Comes and Feeble Little Horse with Shopping. From their latest release, Bit Not, they had one just a few years ago, I believe back in 2024, 2025. So if you enjoyed Feeble Little Horse, they have more out there. So go take a listen. Their stuff is really, really fun. Check out Paces by Feeble Little Horse. Also a good track. But coming up, I had the song Elbow the group Elbow kind of in the next set coming up here. So why not make it it's a eyes, ears, nose, touch your knees, touch your toes. Like, let's do one of those kind of sets. So I have Ear to kick it off with the track Real Life. Then we'll roll into Early Eyes and then Elbow. And I did get a request in, so shout out. Thank you so much. We're going to take a listen to Built to Spill to round out that set there. It's not like a eyes, ears, nose situation, but it is a song that someone wanted to hear. So we're going to fit it in. In the meantime, here is Ear with their track Real Life from their release The Most Dear and The Future. Right here on your sound alternative, 88.1 FM, KVSC.

0: Gonna Lose by Built to Spill, a request coming in here. Before that, we had Elbow with Forget Myself, Early Eyes with Take You, and Ear with Real Life. Again, I couldn't find the words last break, but it's the Head, Shoulders, Knees, and Toes set with Ear, Eyes, and Elbow, and Built to Spill. 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I'm Jean here for today's Indie Brunch, and we're going to roll right on into a little bit about Diversions, and I'll be right back to let you know what tunes are coming up next.
1: Monday. Boss is on your case, but you got to sit in on some local bluegrass. You were late again on Tuesday, but right on time to sample the new Janelle Monáe. Wednesday, it's another boring staff meeting, followed by Pixies Deep Cuts played right off the vinyl.
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1: And check out Diversions every weekday from 5 to 7 p.m. I personally find myself tuning in most often to Diversions just because I'm driving most often around that time. But it truly is so nice to have someone else play the music for you. I find that at the end of a day, especially at the end of a 9 to 5, it's really hard to decide on what music I want to listen to. So I just end up sticking with the same playlist again and again. So Diversions brings you a little bit of fresh tunes every single day. So catch Diversions tonight, even from 5 to 7. Now let's roll into what's coming up next. I had another request, so shout out. Thank you so much. I will take a listen to Soul Coughing with their track Circles. Soul Coughing is an American alternative rock band active from 1992 to 2000. That's when they broke up. So sad. My heart's breaking. But we'll take a listen to their track Circles from their release El Oso. Then I have Zune, Styrofoam Winos coming your way next. 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Here's Soul Coughing with Circles.

Styrofoam Winos with the next thing from the release Any River. You are listening to Your Sound Alternative, 88.1 FM, KVSC. Before that, we had Zune with their track, Tactic. And to kick off the set, we had Soul Coughing with Circles, which was a request. Thank you so much. Again, you feel free to keep sending in requests. It's really fun to run around the station and find whatever track listeners are asking for. It keeps me busy in between breaks and such. But yeah, so I'm going to talk quick about the weather and then what's next to come. So it's currently a cool 77. It's warming up. A warm 77 degrees today. We're looking at a high of 86 and a low of 66 tonight. There's a 20% chance of thunderstorms today. Again, I was outside probably an hour and a half ago and it was bright and sunny. So I personally think there will be no thunderstorms today, but the weather says otherwise. Tonight, it will clear up. There'll just be thunderstorms possibly in the early afternoon. Friday, high of 87, low of 64. It will be bright and sunny all day. Saturday, high of 86, low of 67. It will be sunny to start out your Saturday, and then those clouds will roll in to the late morning, early afternoon, and there's a higher chance of thunderstorms in the evening there. So keep that in mind if you're out and about on Saturday night. But that does wrap up your Granite City weather report. I did get another request coming in. Thank you. We're going to take a listen to the Scotch Rockets. They were actually here for M&L back in 2020. Looking through my little library here, I saw their live recording, but we're going to take a listen to one of their EPs, Intergalactic. So we'll take a listen to Space Ranger. I apologize, listener, that I couldn't find Rain on Rain at this current moment, but I will take a look and see what we have in the files in the overstock here. But we'll take a listen to Space Ranger by the Scotch Rockets, and they are described to be as a high-octane grunge rock powerhouse, and they hail from St. Cloud. So what better way to kick off this next set than a band based in St. Cloud? It's pretty fun. Then we will roll into the Flaming Lips and then La Securité. So it'll be an all-around set here. I'm excited. I know you're excited. It's going to be really fun. Let's take a listen to the Scotch Rockets with their track Space Ranger right here on College and Community Radio, 88.1 FM, KVSC.

0: La Sécurité with Deny from their release Bingo. Before that, we had The Flaming Lips with, I think, one of my favorite songs of theirs, with Do You Realize from their release Yoshimi Battles the Pink Robots. I'll have to take a listen to that album after the show. And to kick off the set, we had The Scotch Rockets with Space Ranger from their release Intergalactic EP. And am I right? Or am I right? Because they really were a grunge rock powerhouse. So a fun way to keep your Thursday morning going with the Scotch Rockets. But in the meantime, I want to tell you a little bit about the upcoming episode of The Menu. I have your Thursday Arts and Culture collage coming your way. So be seated and get ready for a lot of information being thrown at you. On the next episode of The Menu, we're talking to an up-and-coming indie rock performer. On Tuesday, September 8th at 4:30 p.m., tune in to hear an interview with Mini Trees. Mini Trees is performing the name of Lexi Vega. 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She's toured with Julian Baker, Death Cab for Cutie, and Deep Sea Diver, and will play a headline show at the 7th Street Entry on Saturday, September 12th, that you can win tickets to by going to kvsc.org, the music tab, and the request page. 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That's radio as local as it gets. And you know what? We'll throw in some Mini Trees here to give you a little taste, but you can win tickets, you can tune in, but yeah. 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
1: 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Hollywood actor Sean Astin, best known for his role in the Lord of the Rings film trilogy, is coming to St. Cloud State University on Thursday, September 24th. Astin will serve as the inaugural speaker in the Bennett D. Moline Family University Speakers Series. Starting at 6:30 p.m. in Ritchie Auditorium on campus, Astin will speak on the subject of mental health. This event is free and open to the public, but registration is required. For more information and to register, go to secsu.mn/Astin. Waite Park Public Library is hosting an author event on Saturday, September 26th. From 11 a.m. to noon, join Minnesota author Jason C. McDonald as he shares two of his novels, Beyond the Bramble Thicket and Mateo's Island Mystery. McDonald will be reading from and answering questions about his books, as well as his writing process, creativity, and more. This event is free and more suited toward middle grade and young adult audiences. Also on Saturday, September 26th, Raina, a new musical, is having its workshop presentation at the Paramount Theater in downtown St. Cloud at 3 p.m. Set against the backdrop of 19th century Paraguay, Raina follows the journey of Eliza Lynch, the former First Lady of the South American country, as she goes from Ireland to Paris and ultimately Paraguay, becoming one of the nation's most celebrated and controversial historical figures. Her life all unfolding alongside the events leading to the War of the Triple Alliance, one of the most devastating conflicts in South American history. The musical's book is written by local artist Jorge Delgado, with dramaturgical support from Anthony Schrock, another local artist. The one-hour workshop presentation will feature a cast of six actors, along with live dance performances celebrating Latin American culture. This event is free, however, a ticket is required. To reserve a free ticket, visit ParamountArts.org. And mark your calendars for St. Cloud State's Homecoming, September 30th through October 3rd. SCSU's Homecoming is the university's biggest red and black celebration of the year, with special events for students, families, prospective students, alumni, community members, and more. I'm Gracie J, and that's what's happening. 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
0: Now on to the music. As promised, here is Mini Trees with Underwater. I still have Joan Shelley, Cut Copy, and Jalen Nganda on the way to round out the second hour of Indie Brunch here. So in the meantime, here is Mini Trees with the track Underwater from her release Always in Motion, right here on Your Sound Alternative, 88.1 FM KVSC.

0: KVSC FM and HD St. Cloud, and KMOJ HD3, Minneapolis, St. Paul. I'm Jean, and you're listening to Indie Brunch here on this Thursday morning. It is now officially 11 a.m., and we are in the last hour of the Indie Brunch show here. You just heard the track Lights and Music by Cut Copy. Before that was The Orchard with Joan Shelley and Mini Trees with their track Underwater. Just a reminder that you can actually win tickets to go see Mini Trees live at, I believe it's in 1 week. Just go to the KVSC website, go to the music tab and the requests page. 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KVSC is thankfully easily navigatable website. Now let's get into what's coming up next. I have a little bit about the Granite City Rock Cafe, and just because I can't help myself, we're going to listen to Jalen Nganda again with the track Love Is Gone from his latest release, Doctrine of Love. As I mentioned earlier, you should listen to the whole thing and enjoy. So I am forcefully making you listen to one track from the release so that you will listen to it, I guess. I want to listen to it. That's the real reason it's in here. Then we will roll into Real Estate with It's Real, then Sunday Club with Blue Wave. 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Here's a little bit about Granite City Rock Cafe. Then I have Jalen Nganda on the way.
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Before that, we had Real Estate with the track It's Real. And to kick off the hour, we had Jalen Ngonda with Love Is Gone from his latest release, Doctrine of Love, dropped just this past year. So again, please, please, please go check that out, along with that Flaming Lips album from earlier. But again, you're listening to today's edition of Indie Brunch, the Thursday Indie Brunch. I'm Jean, here for another 47 minutes. And so I got some more tunes coming your way. Obviously, what else are you going to hear if not news or a talking show or music? So we're going to listen to more tunes. So I have And You Will Know Us by The Trail with their track Another Morning Stoner. Then Maggie Merlin and a Minnesota group, Pull String, coming your way with Fool's Gold. 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

Fool's Gold from Polstring right here on KVSC or Sound Alternative. And I suppose the voice of St. Cloud, because that group is Polstring from Minneapolis, but they are very well known for visiting St. Cloud. Not only have they stopped by the KVSC studios for a Monday Night Live performance and are due for a new one soon, but also they're very frequent at the B-Side Music Cafe, or especially with Project 37 when they had shows around St. Cloud. So check them out. A local group, great way to support local tunes. Before that, we had Maggie Merlin with Pixie from the release Powerhouse. And the track, and you will, the artist, and you will know us by the Trail of Dead from their, with their track, Another Morning Stoner. From the release, sources, tags, and code. I'm sorry, the artist is like dot, dot, dot, and you will know us by the Trail of Dead. Full sentence as the artist name. There has to be a lot to say whenever they open a show, but that's really fun. So you are again listening to KVSC FM and HD St. Cloud and KMOJ HD3 Minneapolis St. Paul. We're coming down to the last two sets of music here. So if you have requests, put them in now. Otherwise, they will never be played ever the whole time. I'm just kidding. There's more music coming your way. I'll be rounding out the indie brunch here on this Thursday morning. And then on, I believe we'll have someone in for news. You have to see who. Then Sophia will come in at 1 p.m. for the alt shift. And we have even further Diversions, House of Flow, Nightly Mixtape, tons of stuff. Tons of great stuff coming up later today. So be sure to stick around. But in the meantime, I have your second to last set of music. And Kiwi Jr. just released a new album titled Blowing Up. We'll take a listen to their track, Photos of the Reenactment. But I do want to say, if there is a Kiwi Jr., that means there's a Kiwi Senior. So it's got me on a junior, in a junior headspace. So we are also going to take a listen to Dinosaur Jr.'s latest track from the release there, Near, with Several Got Away. They're both juniors, so it's really fun. Maybe I could find a third junior to round it out here. But you're listening to College and Community Radio, 88.1 FM KVSC. Here is Kiwi Jr. with Photos of the Reenactment.

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Something I Can Feel by Angel Ocasio Jr. Before that, we had Several Got Away by Dinosaur Jr. and Photos of Reenactment by Kiwi Jr. It stood for the whole set. We had a junior set there. So I don't know. It was really fun for me, to be honest. It's really silly to think that there's a Kiwi senior and a dinosaur senior. Which dinosaur is the fossil? The junior or the senior? No one will know. But in the meantime, I am going to bring you the last set of music here. Again, I'm Jean. This has been your indie brunch here on this Thursday morning. And then the new news watch is sure to follow shortly after. And then we have your alt shift brought to you by Sophia for today. But yeah, I got some more tunes coming up next, but I do want to just be sure that I let you know who is on for news, and it will be Joey today. So he will be coming in after for the news here, then Sophia for the alt shift. But in the meantime, I have the last set of music coming your way. And recently I was talking about Björk with my mom. So we're going to play some Björk. She requested Human Behavior, or she talked about Human Behavior. So we're going to put that in here. So thanks, Mom. but this is from Björk's debut. I'm a big fan of Venus as a Boy, personally, but, you know, request is a request. You gotta do what you gotta do. And we'll take a listen to Human Behavior by Björk. Then we'll roll into Benny Sings with the track Young Hearts. There's also this really wonderful, I believe, a Belgian film called Young Hearts. Definitely watch it. I won't tell you anything more. Just check it out. Go watch it. Then even further, I have Elvis Costello, and we'll see where we go from there. There's a lot of time between now and noon. So in the meantime, I'm Jean. This has been your Indie Brunch. Stick around for the new News Watch. And here is Björk with Human Behavior.

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1: Scientists believe life appeared on Earth over 3 billion years ago. For the first couple billion years, single-celled organisms ruled the ancient seas. Among those were the cyanobacteria, photosynthetic blue-green algae capable of pulling carbon dioxide from the atmosphere and releasing oxygen back out. Stromatolites were formed when cyanobacteria bonded with sediment in mound-like structures. Today, roadside geologists head to northern Minnesota to view stromatolite fossils that are around 2 billion years old. You wouldn't know looking at these attractive red rocks that they were once living organisms. Scientists assume stromatolites were extinct, but in 1956, modern stromatolites were found in Australia and have since been located in extreme environments like Antarctic lakes and Yellowstone National Park's thermal springs.
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0: 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My name is Joey Hudson, and on today, Thursday, it is September 3rd, 2026, and it's time for KVSC's new News Watch program. On this Thursday, I'll bring you your latest news from our local and state community, then I'll catch you up with what's been happening nationwide before we hear from the BBC for today's World News Summary. Your rundown of Husky and Minnesota sports news is coming your way, along with your full Granite City forecast. 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And starting off in local news, two people are dead after a shooting yesterday at a downtown Minneapolis apartment high-rise. Interim Minneapolis Chief of Police Bill Peterson says the suspected shooter is also dead, but it's unclear how he died. Six people were injured, including three police officers who responded to the scene. Two of those officers were shot and are recovering. FBI director said the FBI is responding to the shooting. In other news, 18-year-old Keegan Midas from Foley was pronounced dead at the scene of a two-car crash on Thursday, August 27th. According to the Minnesota State Patrol, around 4:20 p.m. Thursday on August 27th on Highway 25, County Road 10 in Benton County, Midas was traveling northbound and collided with a pickup truck hauling a trailer, causing Midas' truck to roll over. Midas was pronounced dead on the scene and, according to MSP, was not wearing a seatbelt at the time of the crash. Alcohol is not believed to be involved in the factor of the crash, which remains under investigation. In other news, Minnesota County jails are collecting millions of dollars for holding ICE detainees. Federal payments totaled over $21 million from February 2025 through June 2026. Kennedy, Ojai County received $8 million, the largest total among participating counties. ICE pays jails up to $140 per detainee every day while covering the transportation costs. Future payments are uncertain as a 1,600-bed federal detention center prepares to open in Appleton. Four congressional bills are seeking to delay, replace, or reshape a federal hemp ban, THC ban. The ban would outlaw products containing more than 0.4 milligrams of Delta-9 THC per container. Minnesota officials say expect local states to continue, but businesses could be losing banking access and interstate sales. A spending bill awaiting President Trump's signature would delay the ban until December 12th, as other proposals would establish FDA oversight, allow state or tribunal regulation, or regulate hemp beverages like alcohol. In other news, Vance Bolter is pleading not guilty to state murder charges in Hennepin County. A judge kept his bail at $5 million and scheduled his trial for November 2nd. The charges include first-degree murder, attempted first-degree murder, and animal cruelty. Bolter is already serving federal life sentences for killing Melissa Hortman and Mark Hortman and shooting John and Yvette Hoffman. The judge has not ruled on prosecutors' request to restrict Bolter's access to evidence. In other news, Lifetime has Minnesota's largest CEO worker pay disparity among public companies. Founder and CEO Barham Arakti took home over $218 million last year, while the median employee earned less than $10,000. This is a pay ratio of over 1,500 to 1, as the pay disparity is largely due to three-quarters of Lifetime's 44,000 employees working part-time. The company says its full-time workers earn an average of $60,000. That's all your local news as we go down to a PSA before the national news here on KVSC.
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0: In national news, jurors are deliberating once again in the Lindsey Clancy murder trial in Massachusetts. Yesterday, the jury told the judge they were still deadlocked, leading the judge to issue them a Truy Rodriguez charge. It urges jurors to re-examine their views and consider opposing perspectives without compromising their core convictions. The order is seen as a last resort before a judge may declare a mistrial. Clancy admits to strangling her three younger children in 2023, but pleaded not guilty to three counts of first-degree murder by reason of insanity. In other news, feminist icon Gloria Steinem is dead. A post on her official Instagram page said this morning that Steinem passed away peacefully at her home in New York City, surrounded by some of the many who loved her. This post said she died on Wednesday at the age of 92 and did not give a cause of death. Representatives are asking her fans to light a candle in her honor and for donations to be made to her charity, Glorious Foundation. Steinem was considered the leader of the feminist movement in the U.S., particularly in the late 60s and early 70s. Now, the news, millions across the Midwest, Ohio Valley, and Mid-Atlantic are in the bullseye of today's storm threat. A level 2 out of 5 risk for severe thunderstorms is covering major cities across the region, including Milwaukee, Chicago, Detroit, Baltimore, and Washington, D.C. Moving into Friday, the weather threat is expected to shift its focus to the southern Mid-Atlantic states. The Carolinas are set to get hit during the weekend, as this comes as thousands were without power early Thursday after storms brought wind gusts to corridors spanning from parts of the Midwest to the Northeast. In other news, Americans are starting to hit the road to get their Labor Day holiday weekend destinations. This evening and tomorrow are expected to be the busiest times on the road, according to analytics company Interax. Airports will also be extremely busy, with the TSA expecting to screen more than 17 million people between today and Wednesday. According to AAA, the most popular destinations this year include Seattle, Orlando, Florida, Boston, Denver, and New York City. Alaska cruises and national park vacations have also seen strong demands this year. The National Hurricane Center upgraded Tropical Storm Marie to a Category 1 hurricane last night. They say Marie continues to move northwestward with winds to about 80 miles per hour. Additional strengthening is forecast through Friday, with gradual weakening to begin by the weekend. No watches or warnings have been issued, but the agency says swells generated by Marie will send 6 to 7 foot waves into strong rip current risk to San Diego's coast by Friday. Showers are expected by the

0: Smithsonian is considered by many to be a premier exhibition site for the U.S. history and culture. In the news, a 91-year-old man has become the oldest hiker to complete the Appalachian Trail. Dale Graybeard Sanders finished the nearly 2,200-mile trail that runs between Springer Mountain in Georgia and Mount Kittering in Maine. Sanders hiked the trail in sections with breaks in between before finishing atop Maine's Mount Kennington. He previously held the record at 82 years old and reclaimed it after another hiker broke the record in 2021. The FBI is investigating a data breach that may have exposed millions of U.S. driver's licenses. On Wednesday, the Bureau said it was looking into a new report about a site on the dark web that is selling digital scans of millions of driver's licenses from people in the U.S. and Canada. It said it couldn't comment on the report due to the ongoing nature of the investigation. The independent journalist who wrote the report said he was alerted to the site after it was advertised on a Russian cybercrimes forum, with his own driver's license being offered as a free sample. The federal government says it's trying to rebuild the nation's cattle herd in order to strengthen domestic beef production and support U.S. ranchers. The Department of Agriculture says its Ranchers First initiative builds on its 2025 plan to fortify the beef industry. The announcement comes as the U.S. cattle herd sits at a 75-year low, according to the Trump administration. The new measures are reportedly meant to help ranchers keep breeding animals, recover from natural disasters, expand local meat processing, and build up the agriculture supply chain. With that, that's all your national news as we go down to the BBC for today's World News Summary.
1: BBC News with Eileen McHugh. The UN's weather agency has warned that the current El Niño event could deliver a huge blow to lives and economies. The phenomenon, which causes temperatures to rise in the Pacific Ocean, could be the strongest for more than seven decades and last until February. More than 700 pupils in Indonesia have fallen ill after eating government-provided free meals. The multi-billion dollar program was introduced last year to improve child nutrition, but has been blamed for several outbreaks of food poisoning. More than 80 migrants are believed to have died trying to reach the Spanish Canary Islands from West Africa. 44 survivors were found on a boat near Gran Canaria. A UN fact-finding mission says foreign networks are helping to sustain Sudan's civil war. It says people in the United Arab Emirates and Colombia have used Chad, Libya and Somalia to facilitate training and weapon deliveries. The feminist writer and activist Gloria Steinem has died in New York. She was 92. A trailblazing journalist, Steinem campaigned for gender equality and abortion rights. Estonia's defence minister has resigned because of a scandal about faulty weaponry intended for Ukraine. Hanno Pevkur said he hadn't known details of the contract to make artillery shells, but would take responsibility for its failures. A spacecraft sent to explore Mercury has arrived close enough to release two probes that will map the solar system's smallest and least explored planet. The BepiColombo Colombo mission was launched 8 years ago by the European and Japanese space agencies. And scientists in Britain have mapped all 124 million connections between the nerve cells in the brain of a male fly. The researchers say they've identified how two key genes create differences which underlie male behaviour. BBC News.
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0: And now time for our weather forecast here around St. Cloud. Of course, currently sitting at a nice 88 degrees. That's about as high as it'll get today on this nice Thursday. As it'll cool off a little bit, a slight chance of thunderstorms, just about 20% going into tonight, with a low of 66 tonight. Then tomorrow, we'll see some more sun behind these clouds, as it'll go up to a high of 87, and then pretty similar going into Saturday. As we prepare for the weekend, there will be a little bit of rain and some more thunderstorms Saturday night, and a little bit on Sunday, also a high in the mid-80s on Sunday, before dipping down just a little bit into the high 70s for Labor Day, with still some more showers expected for that Monday, so hopefully everything

0: and clear up weather-wise there, but it looks like a pretty nice weekend out here in St. Cloud with a great day tomorrow on that Friday. Besides that, that's pretty much all the weather forecast, so we'll go down to a science.
1: This is Down to a Science, where we discuss the facts and fallacies behind all things scientific. My name is Alan Sucero, and today's topic is Luna moths. The Luna moth is a large, common but rarely seen species of emperor moth. They are well known for their lime green wings and the elongated tails on their hind wings, which are thought to be used to confuse bats' echolocation. Their habitat spans throughout the United States, east of the Great Plains, and in southern Canada from Nova Scotia to Alberta, and they can be found in almost every forested or woodland patch in these regions, except for some areas in New England. The shade of green on a Luna moth's wings varies by region and season. In Minnesota, the first and only generation's wings are mostly pale green, but become more bluish green further north, and more yellowish green to the south. Adults have a wingspan of 3 to 4.5 inches. Adult males and females are similar in size and appearance. The best way to tell apart male and female Luna moths are by looking at their antenna. On the male Luna moth, the antennae are feather-like with long branches called rami continuing nearly to the tip. The antennae on the female, on the other hand, have alternating long and short rami, making them appear much less full. Adult Luna moths don't have mouths or digestive systems and therefore cannot eat. Their sole purpose is to mate, and they typically die after 7 to 10 days. The caterpillar, on the other hand, feeds on many species of deciduous trees and shrubs, but they tend to show distinct preferences in different regions. In northern Minnesota, they seem to prefer paper birch. In the Twin Cities region, they have been recorded feeding on alder, cherry, and hazel. The Luna moth is active in Minnesota mostly from late May to mid-August. They only fly at night, usually starting a few hours after dusk. Due to their short lifespan and nocturnal nature, Luna moths are rarely seen by humans. This has been the Luna moth Down to a Science. Tune in next time on Down to a Science for more scientific wonders. My name is Alan. I hope you learned something new. See you next time.

And in sports news, the Twins were unable to complete the series sweep after falling to the Detroit Tigers in an 11-6 loss in 12 innings at Target Field. Tommy Nance suffered the loss after allowing 5 runs, 4 of them earned, on 3 hits and a walk. Minnesota has won 3 straight going into that, and will visit the Chicago White Sox for a 3-game set that starts tomorrow. Minnesota Vikings quarterback J.J. McCarthy is not going anywhere. General Manager Nolan Tealsy said today that the 23-year-old will be on the Week 1 roster despite speculation about his future. McCarthy lost the starting quarterback competition to Kyler Murray early in training camp and enters this regular season sharing backup duties with veteran Carson Wentz. Minnesota United FC is looking to extend its unbeaten streak as the Loons have earned at least a point in back-to-back games entering this weekend's battle. Minnesota visits the Portland Timbers on Saturday. And of course, the big NBA news right now. The NBA is imposing sweeping penalties against the Los Angeles Clippers and Kawhi Leonard for violating the league's salary cap circumvention rules. The league announced the punishments Wednesday after an independent investigation. The probe found the Clippers helped Leonard obtain off-court income from companies doing business with the team. While Leonard violated league rules through the conduct by his former business manager, the Clippers were fined $30 million in order to forfeit 5 first-round picks from 2029 through 2033. Team owner Steve Ballmer and business operations president Gillian Zucker were suspended for 1 year, while basketball operations president Lawrence Frank received a 6-month suspension. Leonard was ordered to pay the league $700,000 as NBA Commissioner Adam Silver called the violations flagrant and cited institutional and leadership failures within the Clippers organization. In hockey news, a half dozen NHL teams will broadcast their in-market games on Prime Video this season. The Carolina Hurricanes, Anaheim Ducks, Columbus Blue Jackets, Dallas Stars, Minnesota Wild, and St. Louis Blues will offer packages to fans through the streaming giant. Prime Video already distributes the Seattle Kraken's local games and plus other teams' regional networks and Wednesday night national broadcasts in Canada. Major League Baseball's playoff race appears to be headed down to the wire, as 9 games are on the schedule today, starting with a series finale in Pittsburgh between the Pirates and San Francisco Giants. The Cleveland Guardians will try to maintain their 1.5 game hold on the American League's last wild card when they host the Blue Jays this afternoon. Toronto is tied for the Baltimore Orioles and Texas Rangers as Cleveland's closest pursuers. The O's entertain the Boston Red Sox tonight, while Texas welcomes the Tampa Bay Rays. In other news, after getting an appetizer this past weekend, college football fans will get a full course of games this week. The action kicks off tonight with Rutgers hosting UMass, UCF entering Cookman, and Wake Forest welcoming Akron. And the top 25 teams will also open their seasons with the 25th-ranked Missouri facing off against Arkansas Pine Bluff at home and number 25 Utah bringing in Idaho. The late games include Georgia Tech hosting Colorado and Illinois welcoming UAB. More gridiron news in what may be the NFL's worst-kept secret, Kirk Cousins will be the Las Vegas Raiders Week 1 starting quarterback. Head coach Clint Kubiak announced the decision after saying for months that the first overall pick, Fernando Mendoza, would be the understudy. Cousins didn't participate today, getting veteran rest so Mendoza could get reps with the first-team offense. Meanwhile, Kubiak says he's confident that running back Ashton Jeanty will be available for the season opener as he nurses an ankle injury. Down in Atlanta, the Falcons' starting quarterback competition appears to be headed down to the wire. General Manager Ian Cunningham said yesterday the decision between Tua Tagovailoa and Michael Penix Jr. hasn't been made yet, and it won't be announced until the coaches are ready. Tagovailoa had a roller coaster preseason, while Penix has been limiting during training camp as he recovers from a torn ACL. Atlanta also has Cooper Rush and Jack Strand on the depth chart. A lengthy investigation into former athletic NFL insider Diana Russini's relationship with New England Patriots head coach Mike Vrabel is over. Results of the internal investigations were released today, finding Russini violated newsroom standards but did not show bias towards Vrabel or his teams. More than 1,100 stories, videos, and podcast episodes were examined, but ESPN reports Russini was not interviewed during the 5-month probe. Back in baseball, the Dodgers are considering giving Shohei Ohtani time off as he struggles at the plate continues. Ohtani was 0-for-4 with 4 strikeouts on Wednesday night's loss to the St. Louis Cardinals.
as the Dodgers face his second sweep in a week. Manager Dave Roberts says he saw shaking in Ohtani's arms, which could be a sign of biceps discomfort. His left knee, which has kept him sidelined from pitching for several weeks, may also still be bothering. Roberts said he also saw Ohtani wincing, adding, "Clearly the swings aren't who he is." Roberts says he'll talk with Ohtani and make a decision about his availability as a designated hitter tonight. And with that is all your sports news for tonight as we prepare to go down for this day in sports history.

0: On this day in sports, in 1928, Ty Cobb comes in as a pinch hitter and records the final hit of his Hall of Fame career. Cobb came in for the Philadelphia Athletics in a game they would lose 6-1 against the Washington Senators, which we know now as the Minnesota Twins. Cobb's last hit was a double off of Washington's Bump Hadley. Coincidentally, Cobb's first ever career hit was also a double. Cobb's tenure with the A's was just 2 seasons, as he spent the previous 22 with the Detroit Tigers. Cobb was part of the Baseball Hall of Fame's first ever class. To this day, he holds the highest batting average in MLB history. Cobb amassed 4,191 hits in his career, an MLB record for 57 seasons. On top of those gaudy numbers, the Georgia Peach had 12 batting titles, an MVP in 1911, and stole 897 bases in his career. On This Day in Sports is brought to you by the KVSC Sports Departments.
1: For KAXE News, I'm Larissa Donovan with the Up North Report. A 43-year-old man is dead following an apparent drowning Tuesday on Ely Lake near Eveleth. The St. Louis County Sheriff's Office reports the man was paddleboarding with his juvenile daughter on the lake around 7 p.m. when he fell in and became unresponsive. His daughter pulled him toward the shore, where residents helped get him on land and began CPR. Despite the assistance of emergency responders and the man's family and friends, he was pronounced dead at the scene. Neither the man nor his daughter were wearing life jackets at the time of the incident. The man's identity was not yet released Wednesday afternoon. A provision to delay a federal ban on hemp-derived products is on its way to the president's desk for a signature. The provision, authored by Senators Amy Klobuchar and Rand Paul, will delay the looming hemp ban through December 11th. This is 1 month later than it was originally slated to begin. The bill also bans synthetic hemp derivatives. Klobuchar says the bipartisan act is, quote, good news for Minnesota's farmers, brewers, small businesses, and customers. Congress closed the hemp loophole that was part of the 2018 Farm Bill in November 2025. The 2018 language only included restrictions on the Delta-9 THC variant. This allowed other THC variants and cannabis-derived products to be sold with few regulations in gas stations, vape shops, and other retailers. Senator Tina Smith wrote in her statement that, quote, adults should have the freedom to purchase a THC beverage if they want to, and that Minnesota has created, quote, one of the strongest, most carefully regulated systems in the country to allow the sale of hemp products. The Superior National Forest continues to reopen wildfire-impacted recreation areas in and around the Boundary Waters Canoe Area Wilderness. 5 more recreation areas along the Echo Trail and 6 entry points in the LaCroix and Kaweeshowee Ranger districts will reopen Tuesday. Visitors should remain cautious and diligent about entering fire-impacted areas. Minnesotans who enjoyed time out on the lakes this summer might have noticed a difference in boater etiquette. Backers of a relatively new law say training requirements could be making a splash in keeping waterways safer. In July of 2025, Minnesota began requiring teens and some adults to take a training course and earn an operator's permit before driving a watercraft. State data show boating fatalities are down significantly this summer compared to previous years. Gabrielle Jabor is a longtime marina owner in the Minnetonka Bay area who closely follows the issue. He likes what he sees.
2: The lake is a little more under control and the behavior is a lot more reasonable than it has been.
1: He acknowledges higher fuel prices might be influencing the numbers by creating less boat traffic. Still, he's a big believer in the new law and hopes water recreation groups around the state embrace it. The permit requirement is for operators 12 and up with a phased-in timeline for certain adults. Currently, it applies to those born after June 30th, 2000. So far, nearly 50,000 online versions of the course have been taken. The Department of Natural Resources says it's too early to draw conclusions, also citing other possible factors. In Crow Wing County, Phil Rollins recently completed a long tenure on the Bay Lake Improvement Association's board of directors. He agrees it might take some time to get a true sense of the certification program's effectiveness, but he sees promise.
3: We have both young and older people driving very powerful boats on Bay Lake, and I am very hopeful that the certification program will help make the lake safer than it probably is now.
1: The group Minnesota Lakes and Rivers pushed for the new law, pointing out responsibly driven wake boats minimize the risk of shoreline erosion and lakebed disruption. Thanks to Minnesota News Connection for this story. Grand Itasca Clinic and Hospital in Grand Rapids announced it will change its name to reflect its longstanding relationship with Fairview Health Services along the Iron Range. The organization will now be known as Fairview Grand Itasca. A news release states the transition will occur over the coming months with updated signage, digital platforms, and patient communications. A change will not affect patient appointments, medical records, insurance coverage, or services currently offered. That's it for the Up North Report. From the KAXE News Desk, I'm Larissa Donovan, telling the stories of Northern Minnesota through local news.
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In today's Untold Stories of Central Minnesota, KBSC Public Affairs Programming Producer Gracie J chats with Isaac Miller, a recent graduate of St. John's Prep and one of the triple threat on Hennepin honorees for 2026. Untold Stories of Central Minnesota is made possible through support from the Minnesota Art and Cultural Heritage Fund.

0: Welcome to Untold Stories of Central Minnesota. I'm KVSC Public Affairs Programming Producer Gracie J, and in today's installment, it's my conversation with Isaac Miller, one of the Triple Threat on Hennepin honorees for 2026. Triple Threat on Hennepin is part of the Spotlight Education Program through Hennepin Arts, a highly selective and prestigious performing arts program that recognizes Minnesota high school students for excellence in singing, acting, dancing, and leadership. Miller is a recent graduate of St. John's Prep, where he has now gone on to Ithaca College for acting. He and I chat about receiving the Triple Threat on Hennepin honor, the experience of the program, and what attending Ithaca College means for him going forward.
1: Hi, Isaac.
2: Hi, Gracie.
1: Good to see you.
2: Good to see you, too.
1: I also know you as Herman. I think that's very important to say that.
2: Yes.
1: Isaac and I did cabaret at the start of this year and got to share the stage.
2: Yes.
1: And speaking of the stage, you were one of only 24 students statewide who were picked to take part in the Triple Threats on Hennepin through the Hennepin Arts Spotlight Showcase, a program that recognizes high school students for their excellence in acting, singing, dancing, and leadership. Congratulations.
2: Thank you.
1: What was your reaction when you heard the news you were given that recognition?
2: So I just graduated from St. John's Prep. And I was in theology class and I knew the email was going to be coming out. And so I was just refreshing and refreshing. And like my gut told me, they're like, you've got this, like, come on, this is your year. Like you've worked for this. And then I refreshed my email like one time and it was really early, like a lot earlier than they had sent out any emails in the past. And I just saw the Spotlight Education and it said like Triple Threat on Hennepin result. And I was just like, oh no. And then I saw like, congratulations, like in the little title, and I went, oh, and I literally just froze and my like jaw was on the floor and I was just frozen in time and I was like, oh my gosh, this actually happened. And I just like looked across the classroom and my teacher was like, Isaac, are you okay? And I like looked at the only other person in the room who knew at all what I was talking about, and I just looked, I was like, Selma, I got it. And she was like, Triple Threat? And I was like, yeah. And we just started like freaking out and I was like, can I grab my phone and text my parents like right now? And my teacher was like, yes. I was so grateful and so, it was an out of body kind of thing because I dreamed of it since sixth grade because I found out about it because when you go to prep, you can do the High School Musical in pretty much in any grade. And I had heard about this and because we had had a Triple Threat, I think 2 years before I had gotten there. And ever since I'd heard about it, I was just like, oh, I need to do this. Like, this is what I was meant to do. Like, I need to. And so it was very fulfilling, rewarding, exciting, because I was like, oh yes, I was like, oh, I can't wait to tell my director Brandon, who Gracie also knows because he was also in cabaret with us.
1: Yeah, and I also know him from, he went to high school with my sister, and so I actually met him when I was 5 and he was like 15
2: Fiddler on the Roof.
1: I know, it's a small world here. Yeah. In central Minnesota.
2: Yeah, I told Brandon, and it wasn't May 1st, it was the day before May 1st, so we were doing like our little whole school meetings, so like the seniors could be like, I'm going to this school, because on May 1st we actually had our senior skip day, so we could not be there. And he walked by just casually, he was like, have you heard back? And I was like, I got it, just like casually. And he just started freaking out for me, and then I got to tell a little group of teachers afterwards, and everyone was just so excited because they knew how much it meant to me. And also, we haven't had a Triple Threat from like central Minnesota since Gracia Lopez in 2021 or 2022.
1: Mm-hmm.
2: And we hadn't had a Triple Threat from St. John's Prep in 8 years. So it was kind of this really exciting thing for the prep community because we've had kids try. I tried my junior year and I did not even pass the first round of auditions. So yeah, it was just this whole kind of big celebration. And then the realization of, oh crap, this is going to be a lot of work. Because like, I'm not even kidding. Maybe like, weeks later or maybe a week later, we got an email and it was like, here's like 60 pages of sheet music to know by the first rehearsal. And I was like, oh, okay. But that was kind of the fun of it.
1: Okay, so explain more for our listeners what exactly this program is and why it is so important for especially like young aspiring theater performers.
2: Yeah, so there's an overall thing called Spotlight Showcase, which if you are a Spotlight affiliated school, you get kind of graded on your shows and performances at your high school. And then depending on what award you get, or if your school gets an overall achievement in theater, you're invited to showcase to perform in various different medleys. Your school gets to do a little showcase. If you get an award, you can do like the honorees medley. If you're a senior, you can do something. And there's two nights. So there's a Monday and Tuesday. Each night, the entire ensemble changes. So I think this year they have 1,700 kids, sounds right, like come through showcase over the two nights. And the only consistent things about each night is the triple threats and the Spotlight Student Orchestra. So we are kind of the structure that keeps the show together. And to get into it, you have to go through a pre-screen. So you send in video auditions. You send in two songs, a monologue, and a video of you dancing, as well as an essay about the leadership you've shown in your school community, your theater community. And then from there, they call back about half the kids who applied. And then from there, about half of those kids get in. And kids from all across the state. And once you get in, it's this whole training program. The end goal really is to create these performance numbers for the showcase. You'll create your sponsor number. So we did a fun little song dedicated to our sponsors for the showcase. Shout out PNC Bank. They were the ones that I brought out. Well, no, I brought out XL. Shout out XL Energy. They're the ones that I brought on stage. So we do that. We do the opening, the closing. But all throughout the week, it's really just this intense workshop to really just train those skills of singing, dancing, and acting. You get one vocal coaching, one monologue coaching the days before the first rehearsals. And the first two rehearsals are 8 hours each, Saturday and Sunday. And then basically every single day after that, you have 4 to 5 hours. So it's a really busy, and honestly, you don't get that much time. Like 4 or 5 hours might sound like a really long rehearsal for non-theater people. But when you only have a week and a half to basically put on this giant show, this clean show, and being a triple threat, there is this level of a lot of kids look up to you. I looked up to a lot of the triple threats. So you really have this mindset of this needs to be clean, because you want kids to look at you and say, whoa, you want to be someone that a kid looks up to. And so all of us would just, we might have a rough rehearsal individually. You go home, you clean by yourself. The morning of, you clean, you get to rehearsal, you go, go, go. I'd say by the second music rehearsal, almost all of us were fully memorized. It was a lot of dancing. It was a lot of singing. It was long hours. I mean, they do a really good job at making sure we get breaks, because at the end of the day, we are still kids.
1: Yeah.
2: It's not like 4 hours nonstop. Go, go, go.
1: No water.
2: It's like, here's your 15.
1: No sleep.
2: Here's your 10. Here's your 5. And so like, it was really fun. And when you're with a group of kids who are so dedicated to doing what they love, mm-hmm. it's just really awesome. You get to be treated like a professional, which you can experience in a lot of different ways, but there's a lot of responsibility put onto your plate. There is a lot of things that you're expected to get done. At no moment do they ever speak down to you. Everyone is equals while we're there. They like to say that showcase, they can really start it once they have their triple threats and their student orchestra and their student publicists, because that's when the full team comes together. That's how we get stuff done. So yeah, it really pushes you in terms of memorization. It pushes you to really just push your body and learn how to take care of it. Because there were days that we were just sluggish and we were just like, can we please mark this number? Please. And we were able to, because at the end of the day, when you're a professional, there are moments where they understand. They were like, you guys did all, like there's one day where it was like, the first 8 hours was, we did 4 hours of music and then 4 hours of dance. And I was like, that's pretty manageable. The next day, like, okay, here's an hour of music and you're doing dance for 7 hours.
1: Oh boy.
2: By the end of the night, I was like, guys, is this part of the dance in the opening number or is it during the sponsor number?
1: Oh.
2: I was like, I don't remember where this part goes. And we were all like, I don't remember either. Wait, which dance is which?
1: Oh my gosh.
2: So it's like your brain just gets jumbled. But as someone who's going into this as a profession and going into this for college, it was a really great reminder of just, no, but you still love to do this. I just saw someone reposted on Instagram the other day. It was like, what a privilege it is to be exhausted from doing what you love.
1: Mm-hmm.
2: And that's kind of the whole mindset that I had the whole time. I was like, I remember calling my parents because it's every day in the cities. And so I just stayed with some family down there. And I just remember calling them after every rehearsal and being like, this is the happiest I've been in a really, really long time. Because just the community was so great. Everyone was so kind. I was doing what I loved, even if it required a lot of me. And yeah, it just felt like the most professional thing I'd ever done. Cabaret is a close second. Cabaret was awesome. But yeah, I mean, it just pushes you.
1: What was like the biggest lesson you then took away from being a part of the Spotlight Showcase and being a triple threat? And how did it grow you as a performer?
2: Ooh, this is kind of, I learned this last summer when I went to another camp, but it only helped me more this summer. There's no reason to compare yourself to others. There really is no reason, because I last summer went to a camp in Oklahoma, Kristen Chenoweth's Broadway Boot Camp. Super cool, super awesome experience. I remember going home one day just crying. And I was just like, I can't dance like these kids. I can't sing like these kids. I can't do this. I can't do this. And I just was so down in the dumps. I don't even remember what kicked me out of it, but something just clicked one day and I was like, there's no reason to compare myself to these people. Like, I am here for a reason. Everything happens for a reason. And that's something that, it's a cliche, but it's something that I carry with me all the time. And doing Triple Threat, there would have been so many times where I would have been like, I remember sitting there one time and this guy, Ethan, who, oh my God, I absolutely love Ethan. He was so funny. Very quiet, very reserved guy. And I hadn't been able to watch him much because I'd been so focused on myself. And one day he was just practicing in the mirror and I was just like, holy crap, this kid can dance. I was like, he is phenomenal. And I just remember thinking, I was like, wow, last year I would have been beating myself up over this. But I was just like, wow, he can really dance. I was like, I can too. I was like, I've got this. And I remember listening over, because for Triple Threat, we get to have our own dressing rooms for the showcase, which was like, ooh, so fun.
1: I know, that's fun.
2: I remember just sitting there and like, we would like turn up the volume when we heard a fellow Triple Threat going up and doing their school medley. We just sit there and be like, whoa, this kid can sing. I was like, I can't sing like that. This kid is good. And it just taught me really to be forgiving with myself. And it doesn't matter what you can or cannot do. I remember talking after a showcase was done and I talked to like the head of Spotlight. Her name's Britta and she's just fairy godmother. And she was just like, Isaac, like we've had our eyes on you for a while. Like ever since you walked through those doors, like there's something about you. And I was just like, you know what? Yeah. I deserve to be here. I worked really, really hard for this. And I couldn't tell you why I got in. You really never know what the reason is that you got into something, but you got in.
1: Mm-hmm.
2: And so there's a reason you're there. And at the end of showcase, they announced 4 kids who got a free trip to New York. And I was really hopeful. I was really hopeful. I was like, oh, I really think I could get this. And then I ended up not getting it. And was I sad? Sure. But I was also just like, I'm not mad at the other kids. I was like, everything happens for a reason. The kids who got it, I was just like, I'm so happy for them. I was like, they're so deserving. And there's never going to be a reason. There isn't really an answer I'm not going to ever get as to why I didn't get it. And that's mm-hmm. okay. Because everyone that I met was just so wonderful. And I didn't want to compare myself to them. Because I was like, there's no reason to. Like, we're all here. We're all working on the same thing. If people in the audience watch me and they're like, why did he get in? I'd probably be saying the exact same thing watching myself. But I just really learned that there's just no reason to let yourself feel so down because of other things that you can't control. You just never know. I was talking to my audition coach for college, Andy Kust, who you also know because you've interviewed
1: him. I know. We love Andy.
2: And he asked me, he's like, what's the biggest takeaway you got from this camp? And I was like, to not compare myself to others. And he was like, that is the hardest lesson to ever learn in the world of theater.
1: Mm.
2: He's like, because all you do is audition and you get told no a lot more than you get told yes. And that lesson carried with me through my college auditions. That lesson carried with me through Triple Threat. And it's the most rewarding lesson I think I've ever learned because it really helps your self-confidence. When you can just look at something and be like, good for them and not feel like jealous or like envious, like it's so nice. Because then you think back to all those times and you're like, huh, why?
1: Because there's also people who aren't you that are looking at you mm-hmm. and saying, wow, I can't sing like that. I can't dance like that. I can't act like that. But you, as a performer, feel so, I don't know, you think so much about yourself that you're like, no one's thinking about that about me.
2: Yeah.
1: But everyone all is.
2: Well, see, and that's why I'm like, if for some reason this reaches the kid who played Ursula at night 2 of Spotlight Showcase, literally, we all sat in our dressing rooms and we were like, it was this guy who played Ursula in drag.
1: Wow.
2: We were all just like singing the original key, just wailing it. I was like, oh, dang! dying. We were all freaking out over this kid. So if this somehow reaches you, you are amazing and wonderful. I'm pretty sure NPR like did a video about him.
1: Really?
2: I mean, oh, he was that good.
1: Wow. You think about him daily.
2: Literally.
1: So, Isaac, like, when did you first discover? Do you need to cough?
2: Choking on water. I was just like,
1: that is like my fear when it comes to like performing. I'm always so afraid I'm gonna like choke or like hiccup or yep. sneeze.
2: I had the worst hiccup last night. I was in bed. And I was just like for hours, and I couldn't sleep. It was awful. It's fine though. Oh my god.
0: You're listening to Untold Stories of Central Minnesota. I'm KVSC Public Affairs Programming Producer Gracie J, chatting with Isaac Miller, one of the Triple Threat on Hennepin honorees for 2026.
1: So yeah, when did you first discover performing and what drew you to the stage, Isaac?
2: Well, I started performing at a very young age because we played house as kids. We did all these different things. Like, we would dress up as these characters. And so like, I'd always had a knack for like pretending to be something else. I was such a Disney kid. So like, you play all the Disney games. Like, you would play dress up. You would play all these different things. And then I used to live in the cities. And I remember my cousins used to do little like summer camp shows. And so I'd go to see that. And I was like, that looks so fun. And then I would go to, my dad used to work at Hill Murray High School. And so we would go to all their shows. And I just remember being like, whoa, this is amazing. I'd always been a choir kid. I was always singing. Literally, the rule exists, no singing at the dinner table.
1: Because of you?
2: Yes. Because I would just not stop singing. And so then I signed up for like a Hill Murray summer camp. I did it, and I just absolutely fell in love with it. But also, I was fully obsessed with soccer. Soccer, basketball, like all the sports. I was like, go, go, go, run.
1: Troy so Bolton.
2: I just had a lot of energy.
1: Yeah.
2: And so then when we moved up here, I started doing the Great Theater Summer Camp in a Week things. And the first one I did was Peter Pan. And I was so nervous. And I remember I got Peter Pan. And I was just like, and it was just, oh, I've discovered what I really love. But I kept playing soccer. I kept doing it. I played it up until seventh grade, maybe. And I quit going into seventh grade because I had been cast as Oberon in A Midsummer Night's Dream at prep. And I'd also done, at this point, a few prep shows. And so I was just fully, I was like, I love this. My director, Brandon, I think something clicked in him immediately. He's like, okay, this kid really loves to do what he does. So we just kept going. I get Oberon, which I had done Shakespeare the year prior. I had done the Scottish play. And the jump from doing that to having Oberon, the character with the most lines in the entire show, like having to repeat these like sonnets and stuff. I was just like, what am I doing? It was the hardest thing I'd ever done. And I remember one night, I was just like, I don't think I can do this. I was like, there's so many lines. And I remember, I do not mean this in a harsh way. This is my favorite story because it really, it's going to sound bad, but I promise there's a moral. One night I was just laying in bed and I was just crying. I was like, I don't think I can do this. I was just like, I was laying in bed and I was telling my dad, I was like, there's too many lines. I can't. Like, my dad was literally, because at this point, my dad now worked at prep. And he was like, I will call Brandon right now and tell him that you're dropping from the show. And that he needs to find someone else. He's like, I'll do it. He's like, I have his number right here. And I remember being like, no, don't do that. Don't do that. I'll do it. I'll figure it out. And literally like the next day, I just remember working on lines. I just went to work. That show was also the first time that I dropped a line on stage. And I was so scared. And it was with fellow KVSC employee, Reggie. Reggie was Puck and I was Oberon. And I forgot the line. And Reggie was trying to get me the line. And I could not figure it out. And I remember going off stage and just crying in the woods because we did it outside because it was during COVID. And everyone's like, it's okay. And I was like, no, it's not. I dropped the line. And they're like, Isaac, it happens to everyone.
1: Yeah.
2: And then we did Into the Woods, which is like my favorite musical ever that same year. And I got to do Jack. And I was very lucky with the roles that I got to play in high school. I got to do so many dream shows and work with so many amazing people. Once I quit soccer is really when I was like, okay, this is a career. Like, this is a pathway that I could go down. And then the next year, I did my first Great Theater show. I did Sound of Music with Gracia, who introduced me to Triple Threat. Mm-hmm. More so, she was the first person that I personally knew who was in it. And I was like, ooh, this is so cool. And I remember she sent a photo of me in their Snapchat group chat. And I felt like the coolest person ever. And ironically, one of her fellow Triple Threats was one of my assistant choreographers at Triple Threat this year.
1: Oh, wow.
2: Hallie. And so it was kind of this full circle thing.
1: You know, when it comes to musical theater specifically, you know, it's a performance that combines singing, acting, dancing, fully Triple Threat, which is who you are. Which of those three disciplines challenges you the most, and which comes more naturally?
2: I would say acting has always come the most naturally to me. There's something about it that just, it makes sense to me. I've always been the kind of person where you give me a note and it's applied within the next scene, and usually as best as it can be. Like for college, I'm going into acting. That's my primary major. And then it's hard because dancing is just the kind of thing that is so technical. Mm-hmm. Like, you can be singing a wrong way technically, but it can still sound good. Dancing is no. Dancing, it really, you need to understand the technical aspects of it and fully understand the movement of your body. And as a lanky high school boy, it's really hard to figure out how to move your body. And so I say dancing requires the most effort from me, but it's also one of the things that I just love to do the most. So I'm going to minor in dance in college, which I'm excited about. Well, have to audition first. But that is definitely one of those things that it makes my brain tick. And I'm like, if I can land a double inside turn, I'm like, why can't I land my triple? Like, what center of, it's like the center of gravity is off. I'm not spotting enough. And so it's so repetitive and you just have to keep doing it. Singing is also not easy. Like singing, especially, I used to be a little soprano. And so when my voice dropped, it was really challenging. It's been really hard for me to kind of relearn all the stuff that I know how to do. Like, I can sound good, but there's so many different parts of my voice that I still have yet to discover. But yeah, I'd say acting definitely comes the most naturally to me. And then dance is one of those things that I'm just like, I just keep working on it because you can never be too good of a dancer, especially in going into it, the field of performing. Like, if I can learn the technique and all that stuff, like, I'm currently trying to regain my flexibility because I also did gymnastics for like 10 years and then I quit for soccer. So I lost my splits and I'm like, gosh, I wish I had those right now. The other half of the time I'd say it'd also be singing. So I'd say acting for sure comes the easiest to me, and then dancing more so than singing is harder, but singing can also be a pain in the butt sometimes.
1: Mm-hmm. You know, you've been talking about your experiences in the shows you've done with St. John's Prep, which is where you graduated from high school. And you mentioned doing community theater here in the area, specifically with Great Theater. What role has being in theater with St. John's Prep and Great Theater done in nurturing your skills and your love of performing?
2: Performing is the kind of thing where you just have to keep doing it. It's a muscle that you need to work. And by being able to do two or three shows a year with Prep and then like one a year with Great, it's taught me how to work with so many different people. You learn about so many different people's backgrounds. You learn, I mean, even doing like cabaret, for example, like I got to work with double the cast. Mm-hmm. So getting to work with those dynamics and seeing that different side of professional theater, doing it in the round. I'd done some work in the round at Prep. It's just taught me so much about, one, how to be a good human. Because if there's one thing about doing a Great Theater show or doing a St. John's Prep show, it's good people. The people in the theater community are so amazing and kind. And we create such a safe place to explore different movements, different sounds, just being able to be yourself. And that's taught me so much. I really do think Cabaret was one of the most like transformative shows for me because we were exploring such a sensitive subject. Mm-hmm. And such a tricky subject to really nail down. Having that community there and being able to be our goofy selves backstage. Oh God, I love that cast.
1: I know, and we all miss it.
2: But it's really taught me that it's okay to be vulnerable, but also that when it's time to work, get to work. Mm-hmm. Like, there is always time to have the fun. There's always time to get to know people better. So when you're in a room where you can do that, but then also be very hardworking and focused and locked in on those things, I think that is going to be one of the most important skills that I've attained throughout my time in this area for theater, especially going into a rigorous like college program, because you have 4 years to basically get ready for New York, LA. So
1: we'll talk about that next step. I mean, you plan to attend Ithaca College, major yes. in acting. What's your plan there to make the most of those 4 years and then beyond?
2: Yeah. very excited about Ithaca. Dream program. Never thought that I would even apply there because I was like, I'm not good enough to get in there. Like, I'll apply to some more reasonable schools. At the end of the day, college, a lot of people say the best years of your lives. It's you got to work. You're there. I'm in a conservatory for 4 years. I get those 4 years to learn, to train, and then you're thrown to the wolves. I'm going to work my absolute hardest while I'm there while still maintaining a healthy kind of work-life balance.
1: Yeah.
2: But after that, I have no clue. I always tell people my dream is to be on Broadway. Mm-hmm. The stage is what I'm meant to do. But if a TV show comes up, if a commercial comes up, I'm willing to do anything that if I'm performing and maintaining a healthy life and not having to like worry, build a bill, I will be so happy in life. People are always like, well, you're going out of state, so do you not want to be in Minnesota? I was like, well, I just wanted to explore the world a little bit. Ithaca, upstate New York had always been my dream kind of area to explore for college. So being able to do that, I'll go to New York City sometimes on the weekends. So that'll be fun. But I would love to come back to Minnesota and perform. I would go to any state to perform because performing is what I love to do. And I don't care where I am. If that is on a cruise ship, that's on a cruise ship. If that is over in Disneyland Paris, I don't know why that's the first place that came to brain. But I will do anything that it takes to perform. And that's one thing about me is that I'm so hyper competitive, which is both a blessing and a curse. But I refuse to give up. If I want it, I'm going to somehow find a way to get it. Kind of like Triple Threat. I did not get it my junior year and I was heartbroken. I was like, I don't think I can reapply to this. But then something in me, as auditions came up, I was just like, no, I need to do this. I was like, you'd be so mad at yourself, Isaac, if you did not apply for this. You would beat yourself up when you saw the list come out and you're like, well, you could, maybe that could have been you. And so I was like, you know what? No, we're going to give everything we've got to get into this. Literally the day the dance came out, you had like a month to learn the dance kind of thing before you had to submit your video. I learned it the first day and I worked on it every single day to try and get it perfect. And guess what? It wasn't perfect. And I just had to accept that. But yeah, I will do whatever it takes. I love performing and I love being able to tell stories. I love to be able to spread joy. I love to leave the audience speechless. Cabaret, again, everything goes back to cabaret, but I remember walking backstage and just saying, I've never felt like I was trying to not make the audience clap. I was like, that's so weird.
1: Yeah.
2: But it also opened your eyes that every actor loves the applause. It's a great feeling to put your heart out there and then feel that reward. It's like, oh, it feels great. But I remember doing cabaret was like, you don't need the applause. The applause really is just like, you expect it, but when you don't get it, you're like, oh.
1: Mm-hmm.
2: And it was for a good reason.
1: Yeah.
2: So yeah, it was, yeah.
1: You kind of learn that. Just because the audience doesn't applaud doesn't mean that the performance wasn't great.
2: No, and you never know what the audience is feeling.
1: Yeah.
2: Like, you can't blame the audience for feeling a specific way.
1: Mm-hmm.
2: Everyone agrees with things differently. Everyone has different senses of humor. Some people might find something really funny. Like, I love to show being like, that's one of the funniest things ever. And then another person might say, that was so unfunny. Like, I didn't laugh once. And to each their own. Like, that's the fun thing with theater is that you get to make people feel those things and you get to allow people to feel those things,
1: mm-hmm.
2: which is really why I do it. It brings me so much fulfillment to allow others to escape.
1: Oh my goodness, Isaac. I am so excited for your 4 years at Ithaca and then just to see what happens afterward. So thank you so much for coming
2: and
1: chatting.
2: Thank you.
1: It has been the biggest blessing to get to know you and perform with you.
2: Likewise.
1: And so, yeah, I'm so excited.
2: I can't wait to tell you more. When I got your message about this, I was just like, yes.
1: Oh.
2: And then you came into Jupiter Moon, where I work. Come visit me, guys.
1: I know.
2: I was just like, yes, this is so soon.
1: I know. It was great. Oh my gosh. Well, thank you, Isaac.
2: Thank you.
1: Oh.
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1: I'm Sophia.
0: And this is the start of the alt shift. Welcome in. Thanks for tuning in. First up, we're going to listen to, let me thank whoever was on before this. Can you pull that up, Sophie? Before this, we had Shay bringing us Newswatch, an original feature. Thank you, Shay. We saw Shay on the way in. All right, coming up next, we're going to listen to Crown Jewel by Earth Eater.

0: 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That was Joan Jett and the Blackhearts with Androgynous. And before that, Aaron Lee Tazjian with Feminine Walk. And starting off the alt shift this afternoon, we had Crown Jewel by Earth Eater.
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0: KVSC 88.1, that was If by Mason Jennings. Before that, we heard Bottle by Remy Wolf. Before that, Floy, that's spelled F-L-U-Y-E, by Helado Tropical. And before that, starting off our set, was Queer by Brockhampton.
1: I looked up Mason Jennings because I thought, oh, is he related to Waylon Jennings? He's not, but like me and like August Wilson, he moved from Pittsburgh to Minnesota. So yeah, share that with him.
0: Yeah, knowing what state is better, that's a good thing to share with somebody.
1: Yeah.
0: I wanted to mention, by the way, if you're putting in requests, we can't see them. I'm sorry. The screen is just all white that we would normally see requests coming in. So you're going to have to call us and talk to us if you want to hear a song, which we certainly don't mind speaking to a person.
1: That's what we call old school.
0: Yeah, sure. We're going to play this Underwriter.
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0: Yeah, you'd say the degrees first. It's sort of like, I don't know, you have to put the dollar sign before, even though you say it after.
1: Yeah, that's tough. 99.9 degrees Fahrenheit by Suzanne Vega on 88.1 FM KVSC.

0: Yo, yo, what's good, man? It's your boy Lil B. We back in it. So let me show you what I'll be playing. 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

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That was On and On by Sylvan Esso. And before that, we heard Do Your Hair by Ty Segall and White Fence. And before that, Joy, Life Goes On by Ezra Collective. And starting off the set, we had Don't Be a Runner by Elliot Skinner. I've been looking for a song. Bruce called in and asked for a song called Away by Joe Past, and I haven't been able to find it yet, but I found some other good stuff while I've been up looking through CDs. But in the meantime, we're going to start off the next set with Ringing by Sunken Plains on listener-supported radio on KVSC.

0: 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We just heard Redemption Song by Joe Strummer and the Mescaleros. Before that, we had Wild Pony Tower Moment by Fruit Bats. And before that, we had Dizzy Izzy by Joe Past off of the album Away. I'm sorry, Bruce. I guess that's the closest I could get. I'll have to try and find the title track from that album. Maybe play it next week. And starting off the set, we had Ringing by Sunken Plains. In the community interest, KVSC reminds you that the Stearns History Museum is presenting the program From Carnegie to Community, Our Public Library on Thursday, September 3rd. The event is part of the History Unboxed series and begins at 6 p.m. If you're not aware of today's date, that is today. Maybe you're already intending on going, or maybe this is something you're interested in. And if you have free time, you can stop by the library tonight. The program examines how our public library came to be, including how it began with a donation from Andrew Carnegie and then evolved to become the vital community space it is today. 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That is another community reminder from your friends at KVSC. We've been reading that card for what feels like at least a month now. And we didn't host last week, but a couple weeks ago, I think it was, we wanted to research Andrew Carnegie, and he really did donate quite a lot of money and do a lot of good stuff. But he was also, he owned mills, and when it came time to bust the strikes, he went to Europe and took a real nice vacation and let Henry Clay Frick, who members of my family have died working for him, he let him beat up people and murder them, and it was a full-out war. I'm talking thousands of Union people with guns. So, yeah, that was...
1: It was really funny because we were reading that Wikipedia page, and I was like, "This, what do you mean, Sophie? This guy was great. We have to go on and apologize for saying anything bad about him." Yeah. And then you scroll down far enough, and there's a whole section labeled controversies, and Literally.
0: I grew up in a town called Scottsdale, and about a mile away from... Really, I could walk through a field to where about 12 people were murdered in the strike that then led up to the big conflict, which is called the Battle of Homestead. Definitely worth learning about. But yeah, speaking of learning about stuff, we're going to take a little history lesson here from a legend. Who's no longer with us, Dolly Parton. And we're going to hear a song she wrote and performed about 22 years ago. Now it's been since this was recorded live. The album is called Live and Well, and she was in 2004. Here is Smoky Mountain Memories by Dolly Parton on KVSC, farthest left on your radio dial.
2: But anyhow, I was thinking like that, and my mom was being able to help my dad that got us through, because like I say, raising a house full of kids like that, my dad was just a farmer, and daddy never was able to read and write, but he happened to be one of the smartest people I ever knew in spite of that fact. But he worked on a farm mostly, and as the kids started to multiply, well, he worked on construction. He'd get up way before daylight and work on the farm. Then he'd go work all day on a construction job, come back home, work way after dark. But anyhow, he was a very hard worker. My dad never told us he loved us. Never heard those words from my dad, but I don't ever remember time I didn't know it. We could see it in Daddy's eyes. We could just hear it in his voice and just the way that he worked for us. He just wasn't a man that kind of get that stuff out like that, but we always knew it and we loved him dearly. But my dad passed away 2 years ago last month, and we miss him a lot. It's just like he's still here, really, because I'm always saying stuff. Sounds just like Daddy doing stuff and looking in the mirror. I got my daddy's eyes without all this gook on them. But anyhow, I see him everywhere and think about him. I remember one time that when the family was multiplying, a lot of men folk around all the southern country or counties were going up to Detroit, Michigan to work at the Ford plant. And my dad had a couple of brothers and friends that had gone up there. And a lot of country people were glad to get out of the mountains. They didn't like being hillbillies. They wanted to, you know, to do something else. And that was fine. But my dad never had been out of the Smoky Mountains where he was born and raised, and he loved the hills. So he thought, well, I'll try it, I reckon. And if I do all right, I'll bring my family to Detroit. Well, that lasted about 2 weeks. Daddy got so homesick, he almost died. He said, I'm going back to the Smoky Mountains, and I'll live and die there in them hills. Raise my kids the best way I know how. And I wrote this about that time in my dad's life. So we'll dedicate it to all the hardworking folks out there. It's called Smoky Mountain Memories, and this is always for Daddy.

0: You're listening to KVSC. We just heard Heart of Glass by Miley Cyrus, which I played because she's Dolly Parton's goddaughter. Alice told me, I thought, you know, no Gen Z knows who Blondie is. They never heard that song. I was like, yeah, they're going to go crazy over this. They never heard this.
1: That's wrong.
0: Apparently, that's what she told me. It's a very popular song, so I apologize. Before that, we heard some more Appalachia, the Rice Brothers, with a song called Darcy Farrow, which on the CD,
1: wait, what do you mean by that, more Appalachia? What does that mean?
0: Dolly Parton's Appalachian.
1: Oh, sure, sure.
0: What's Rocky Mountain Top?
1: Rocky Top?
0: Rocky Top.
1: Is that in Tennessee or Kentucky?
0: It was in Tennessee. We passed by it and recently, just a few days ago. And yeah, we also drove past the biggest town that was close to Dolly Parton, Sevierville, I think is the name, Tennessee. But yeah, starting out that set, we had Smoky Mountain Memories by Dolly Parton, live off the album Live and Well. So yeah, what is the weather like here in the Midwest, central Minnesota?
1: Right now, we're looking at a current temp of 88 degrees Fahrenheit or 31 degrees Celsius. Our humidity is at 50%. So is, I don't know. In my opinion, it is a bit sunny and warm out for my taste, but it's all right. The heat index is 91 degrees. We're looking at a chance of 40% chance of thunderstorms tonight and a low of 65. Tomorrow, it's going to be sunny and 87. And then this weekend, we're looking at high of 88 and 85, respectively. Maybe some more storms this weekend in the evening or nighttime. We'll see.
0: Well, some of you may have just tuned in. Some of you may have been listening for a while, but Alice was absent for a break or two. And you were busy at work, weren't you?
1: I was. Let's see if any of these songs will actually play.
0: What do we have up next?
1: If it works, it's going to be Thank You by Ruthie Foster.

0: there sure are a lot of people out there who are Rush loving. Limbaugh, that is.
1: I like the band.
0: That we just heard. What did we just hear, Alice?
1: Conservative Christian, right-wing Republican, straight white American male by Todd Snyder.
0: That's a mouthful.
1: And before that, we heard Pinup Boys by West Side Cowboy. Doesn't it make you want to put a Pinup Boy on our wall?
0: No.
1: Oh, I'm alone in that.
0: I'm a lesbian through and through. It's what it is.
1: Well, pretty boy, just kind of like, all right. Anyway, before that, we heard Thank You by Ruthie Foster. Really good album, Just Say Yes. Recently released. Very, very good. Check it out. It's a blues album, and the whole thing is really good. I highly recommend.
2: 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Hollywood actor Sean Astin, best known for his role in the Lord of the Rings film trilogy, is coming to St. Cloud State University on Thursday, September 24th. Astin will serve as the inaugural speaker in the Bennett D. Moline Family University Speakers Series. Starting at 6:30 p.m. in Ritchie Auditorium on campus, Astin will speak on the subject of mental health. This event is free and open to the public, but registration is required. For more information and to register, go to secsu.mn/Astin. Waite Park Public Library is hosting an author event on Saturday, September 26th. From 11 a.m. to noon, join Minnesota author Jason C. McDonald as he shares two of his novels, Beyond the Bramble Thicket and Mateo's Island Mystery. McDonald will be reading from and answering questions about his books, as well as his writing process, creativity, and more. This event is free and more suited toward middle grade and young adults. Audiences. Also on Saturday, September 26th, Reina, a new musical, is having its workshop presentation at the Paramount Theater in downtown St. Cloud at 3 p.m. Set against the backdrop of 19th century Paraguay, Reina follows the journey of Eliza Lynch, the former First Lady of the South American country, as she goes from Ireland to Paris and ultimately Paraguay, becoming one of the nation's most celebrated and controversial historical figures. Her life all unfolding alongside the events leading to the War of the Triple Alliance, one of the most devastating conflicts in South American history. The musical's book is written by local artist Jorge Delgado, with dramaturgical support from Anthony Schrock, another local artist. The one-hour workshop presentation will feature a cast of six actors, along with live dance performances celebrating Latin American culture. This event is free, however, a ticket is required. To reserve a free ticket, visit paramountarts.org. And mark your calendars for St. Cloud State's Homecoming, September 30th through October 3rd. SCSU's Homecoming is the university's biggest red and black celebration of the year, with special events for students, families, prospective students, alumni, community members, and more. I'm Gracie J, and that's what's happening. The Arts and Culture Collage is funded through the Minnesota Arts and Cultural Heritage Fund and is produced by KVSC, a proud member of AMPR's Diverse Radio for Minnesota's communities.
1: No shade to Gracie J, but I feel like she could have talked up that first event a little bit more. I mean, Samwise Gamgee is coming to St. Cloud State to give a speech about mental health. Who better? Who better to tell you how to take the ring to the top of the mountain and drop it in?
0: Come on. He's a real person. That's Sean Astin.
1: Right. So Sean Astin is coming to...
0: He's a real person.
1: St. Cloud State to tell us about how to take the ring up.
0: I bet he gets that all the time, and he's so sick of it. And he probably got to pay him so much money just because people come up to him and say that all the time.
1: All right, so you want to hear Sean Astin speak about mental health?
0: Yeah, I want to go.
1: You want to do it?
0: I said, sign our butts up.
1: In order to do it, you have to go to scsu.mn/ ASTIN. That's SCSU.MN/Aston. Go check it out. Register. It's free to register, but you do have to register. Go do it right now, quick. I don't care if you're driving. Do it. Pull over.
0: Someone else is coming to Minnesota. Dean Johnson, who we were fortunate enough to interview, and it aired last week on The Menu.
1: Dan just told me that it's available on the website. You can still go back and listen to previous episodes of The Menu, which is awesome, because what if you're doing something at 4:30 on Tuesday?
0: Yeah.
1: I mean, like, why are you doing a thing on Tuesday?
0: I mean,
1: we sort of were, yeah.
0: But we still tuned in.
1: We made it work.
0: Yeah, so check out Dean Johnson. We're going to play a song by him. And check out that interview if you like the song. And he's going to be at the Turf Club on September 11th. So I'm not sure if tickets are still available or not. We've had ours for about a year now. but yeah, here's a song by Dean Johnson called Death of the Party.

0: 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You just heard Open Your Eyes by Catwalk. That's K-A-A-T walk. And before that, The Hotel Malibu by Three Marlowe's. And before that, Death of the Party by Dean Johnson.
1: 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I'm John Drake. 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
3: Man, I hate the Dead, but it is a good program, even for someone like me who hates the Dead. I mean, I don't have anything against Dead people. I mean, the band. But.
0: All right. I just wanted to provide an update. We had said earlier that the request screen was down. It's back up. You can put in requests on the internet again. So if you're not the call-in kind of type of girl, you can just type it in now, like usual. Anyway, if you feel like sending a text instead of going to the website, that phone number is, are you ready? I'm waiting. Are you ready?
3: Sure am.
0: Okay. 320-247-4350. Again, that's 320-247-4350. We love to hear from you. Coming up next, what are we going to hear, Sophia?
3: We are going to hear Joy is Revolutionary by Finnick on The Voice of St. Cloud.

0: 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We just heard Never Ever Did by Architecture in Helsinki. Before that, Akatsuki by Rodrigo y Gabriela Hiromi. And before that, Joy is Revolutionary by Finnick.
1: 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I'm Mooney.
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1: Who's ready to play Blood of Dawnwalker, which releases to PS5, Xbox Series X and S, and PC today? This game is set in a 14th century medieval southeastern European village called Vale Sangora.
2: In the game, you'll be playing as Cullen, a half-human, half-vampire hybrid known as a Dawnwalker. A deadly plague is ravaging the kingdom, and the king ordered the execution of everyone that has this infection. Rensis, a very ancient vampire, takes over Vale Sangora, eliminates their taxes and obligations, and promises them a taste of undead blood to cure the plague. All that Brensis wants in return is a blood tax. When Brensis thinks Cohen has died during his transformation process, he abducts Cohen's family to sacrifice within a month, giving him just 30 days to fight his way to the castle, whether it's during the day or at night when he's able to utilize his vampire powers. And judging from the gameplay trailers, the combat looks fantastic.
1: We're just gonna have to nickname Cohen the GOAT, because you'll have the ability to walk on walls vertically. The combat also switches from swordplay to using Cohen's claws and vampiric bites to restore your health. As you progress through the story, you'll be able to unlock more powers, more damage, and more abilities. Speaking of the story, it doesn't have a linear narrative. Instead, every decision you make, such as quests you accept and how you complete them, drive your experience. I absolutely love these kinds of games where you can change the outcome of the story. It reminds me heavily of the Goosebumps books, or even to games like Heavy Rain or Until Dawn with their butterfly effect mechanics.
2: The Blood of Dawnwalker releases to all consoles and Steam today. With 50 to 70 hours of gameplay, there's no telling what will happen. And keep an eye on our socials for the review. And until then, Dark Hearts,
3: determination is not enough to change your fate, Dawnwalker.
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0: 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I'm Alice.
1: I'm Sophia.
0: This is KVSC. You just heard Up All Night by Melt with two T's. Before that was Stronger Every Day by Becky Capel. 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

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This is David Bromberg, and if you don't know who that is, don't worry about it. I have no idea who you are.

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1: Welcome back to Stages on KVSC. Here's what's happening in the Granite City area and beyond. Starting off with Thursday, September 3rd, in the St. Cloud area, Monday Night Jazz will be performing at the Pioneer Place Veranda Lounge from 7 to 9:30 p.m. In the Twin Cities area, Clover's Daughter will be performing at 7th Street Entry with Call Me Fritz and Bright Young Things at 8 p.m. The show is 18+ and doors open at 7. Clung Tight will be performing at the Turf Club with DeLakes and Therapy Culture at 8 p.m. The show is 21+ and doors open at 7. Moving on to Friday, September 4th, in the St. Cloud area, Rose Lynde will be performing at the Red Carpet Main Stage at 9 p.m. Analog Vibe will be performing at the Red Carpet Keller Bar at 9 p.m. Silverada will be performing with Rambler Kane at Milk and Honey Ciders at 7 p.m. In the Twin Cities area, Black Marble will be performing with Public Circuit and Jimmy Cicero at Fine Line at 8 p.m. The show is 18+ and doors open at 7. Red Desert will be performing at Turf Club with Heavy as I and Dad's Nighttime Friends at 8 p.m. The show is 21+ and doors open at 7. Ending Friday and moving on to Saturday, September 5th, in the St. Cloud area, Corey Medina will be performing at the Pioneer Place Veranda Lounge from 8 to 11 p.m. Corey Medina is a Diné singer, songwriter, and guitarist, and is the lead singer for his band Corey Medina and Brothers. System 13 will be performing at the Red Carpet Main Stage at 9 p.m. Doors open at 8:30. In the Twin Cities area, Greek will be performing with Paco at 7th Street Entry at 7:30 p.m. The show is all ages and doors open at 6:30. Robert Lester Folsom will be performing with Oscar Lindsay at Turf Club at 8 p.m. The show is 21+ and doors open at 7. Finally, moving on to Sunday, September 6th, in the Twin Cities area, Mustard Service will be performing with Pity Party, Girls Club, Manwolves, and Chicano Mosh at Fine Line at 7:30 p.m. The show is 18+ and doors open at 7. As always, don't forget to support your local scene, and until next time, I'm Alan Sucero. Go see a show!
2: Stages on KVSC is brought to you by the booth in the corner of the venue. 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
4: That's me. 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Also, I sit in booths in the back of venues.
5: Cute.
4: We need to back sell our last set. We had Omahoy by Zoe Amba, and before that, Go Stay by Power Mountain, and before that, Behind the Wall of Sleep by the Smithereens.
5: I'm pretty sleepy right now. You could catch me behind the wall of sleep in about 2 minutes.
4: Well, don't fall asleep during our next song, because it's a good one. Love Is Gone by Jalen Gonda.

0: That was Livewire by The Meters. Before that, we heard Passing Out Pieces by Mac DeMarco. And before that, Love Is Gone by Jalen Gonda.
1: 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When people go round and round in circles, it causes disturbance in the atmosphere and causes tornadoes.
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0: You know, they didn't used to have all these thunderstorms until kind of these EVs, these electric vehicles moving in.
3: I think it's the e-bikes, actually.
0: You're right. You're probably right, actually.
3: There's more of those. No one actually likes EVs.
0: Scooters. Everybody's zipping around on those scooters these days.
3: I tell you what.
0: Electric scooters.
3: And she's right.
0: Coming up next, we're going to hear for our final set. Am I right?
3: Yes. In that? Yep.
0: Our final set. Starting off, that last set is Freewheeling by Le Ren on Your Sound Alternative.
3: And after that, you can catch News Edition in double feature with Cynthia, or maybe Alan will be back in. I think it's probably Cynthia, if it says Cynthia. Diversions, hosted by McGreevy this evening. And then I also flow with Zeb at 7.
0: Thanks for tuning in.
3: It's been a pleasure.
0: Thanks for tuning in, as always. Enjoy the last set.

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0: 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I'm Shayla Lonick. 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This Thursday afternoon, I'll bring you the latest news from our local and state community, and then I'll catch you up on what's happening nationwide before we hear from the BBC for today's World News Summary. Your rundown of Husky and Minnesota sports news is coming your way, along with your full Granite City forecast. 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Coming up first in our local and state news, More details are surfacing linked to a deadly mass shooting in Minneapolis. Authorities say the alleged shooter, Carlton Johnson III, was faced with an eviction order at the Shoreline Plaza apartment complex due to several threatening incidents between January 16th and June 13th that breached his lease. According to the Star Tribune, Johnson was served with the eviction notice on June 16th. The notice claimed that he assaulted another resident in March and walked around the complex with a firearm in June while making, quote, multiple statements to other residents that Johnson, quote, would kill someone. The shooting took place yesterday, which left 3 people dead, including the suspect. 6 other victims were wounded, and 3 of them were police officers. Here's a statement from someone who lives across the street from the apartment building.
1: When it happens right outside your apartment and you can see people laying there and you see the blood on the sidewalk, that really brings into reality how quickly things can happen.
0: And going on into our next story in our local and state news, detectives are investigating a deadly crash involving a Metro Transit bus in Fridley. Police say the driver of a car struck the rear of the bus this morning near the corner of East River Road Northeast and 43rd Avenue Northeast. The driver of the vehicle was taken to a hospital where they died from their injuries. The bus driver suffered minor injuries and there were people on the bus, but no one was hurt. A St. Paul man is confessing that he stabbed the mother of his child to death. Joseph Davis pleaded guilty to 1 count of second-degree murder with intent. The defendant was arrested in May of 2025 for the death of Christine Morris. Prosecutors say Davis confessed to the crime after he claimed the woman was cheating on him with a married man. The defendant is scheduled to be sentenced on October 26th. Prosecutors are seeking a 40-year prison sentence. Minnesota County jails are collecting millions of dollars for holding ICE detainees. Federal payments totaled over $21 million from February 2025 through June 2026. Candiohi County received $8 million, the largest total amount participating counties. ICE pays jails up to $140 per detainee every day while covering the transportation costs. Future payments are uncertain as a 1,600-bed federal detention center prepares to open in Appleton. The Minnesota Supreme Court and the Minnesota Court of Appeals are victims of a third-party data breach. The user information came from backup data that both courts provided to their third-party vendor, Thomson Reuters Court Management Solution. The business provides the judicial branch with a product called C-Track, which was hacked in March. The Minnesota Tax Court and Minnesota Court of Administrative Hearings were also impacted by the cyber attack. Case documents were not hacked, and Minnesota courts are operating as normal. Vance Belter is pleading not guilty to state murder charges in Hennepin County. A judge kept his bail at $5 million and scheduled his trial for November 2nd. The charges include first-degree murder, attempted first-degree murder, and animal cruelty. Belter is already serving federal life sentences for killing Melissa and Mark Hortman and shooting John and Yvette Hoffman. The judge has not ruled on prosecutors' request to restrict Belter's access to evidence. The Faribault County Sheriff's Office says a vintage tractor's design contributed to a fatal rollover crash. The tractor overturned on Tuesday near Wells, killing Timothy Glenn Steinberg and trapping his 2 sons underneath. MHT crews Emergency crews freed both boys and airlifted them to Rochester with serious injuries. Investigators believe the tractor entered a steep roadside ditch at the wrong angle, causing it to roll over. Sheriff Scott Adams points to Oliver's 770s tricycle-style front end and lack of a protective cab. One of the largest banks in Minnesota is accused of not detecting more than $1 million in fraudulent charges on one business account despite several red flags. Marshall Screw Product is suing Old National Bank. The plaintiff claims that the bank failed to live up to its vow to protect its account from fraud. The suit says the Minneapolis company could not prevent scammers despite buying an enhanced monitoring system called Positive Pay. The fraudulent transactions resulted in an overdraft of $700,000 to Marshall Screw's business account. Minnesota congressional candidate Matt Little is seeking to break the Guinness World Record for handshakes by a politician. His goal is to shake 15,000 hands at the state fair on Saturday. The previous record was set by former New Mexico Governor Bill Richardson in 2002 when he shook 13,392 hands in 8 hours at the New Mexico State Fair. Little's planned stunt comes weeks after he won the Democratic primary to replace U.S. Representative Angie Craig. He will now face GOP State Senator Eric Pratt in November general election. Minnesota voters are deciding whether to increase public school funding without raising taxes. The amendment would increase annual withdrawals from the state permanent school fund. This fund holds over $2 billion and distributed around $58 million to schools last year. The proposal would raise the distribution rate from 2.5% to 4.5% of the fund's three-year average. If voters approve of the amendment on November 3rd, each district and charter school would receive more money starting July 1st, 2027. Four congressional bills are seeking to delay, replace, or reshape a federal hemp THC ban. The ban would outlaw products containing more than 0.4 milligrams of Delta-9 THC per container. Minnesota officials expect local sales to continue, but businesses could lose banking access and interstate sales. A spending bill awaiting President Trump's signature would delay the ban until December 12th. Other proposals would establish FDA oversight, allow state or tribal regulation, or regulate hemp beverages like alcohol, And for our last story in our local and state news, some residents in Rochester remain without power following yesterday morning storm. As of 11 a.m., 64 customers and businesses are in the dark. Most of the customers are on the northeast side of the city. Six crews are out working to restore power, and there is no time estimate as to when the issue will fully be resolved. That's going to wrap it up for your local and state news from me. I'm going to play a quick PSA for you all and then come right back to you for your national news.
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0: And now on to our national news. The jury in the Lindsey Clancy triple murder case will return to deliberate tomorrow morning. The judge dismissed the jury after an eventful day that saw the judge clarify to the jury definition of, quote, reasonable doubt. Afterwards, Clancy's lawyer claims the issue surrounds a single juror and pushed the judge to have the juror dismissed, but the judge refused. Yesterday, the judge invoked a rule meant to help the jury reach a decision in the last-ditch effort to avoid a mistrial. Clancy admitted to killing her three children in 2023, but pleaded not guilty by reason of insanity. Severe storms are threatening over 50 million people across the Midwest, Ohio Valley, Mid-Atlantic today. A level 2 out of 5 risk of severe thunderstorms is covering major cities across the region, including Milwaukee, Chicago, Detroit, Baltimore, and Washington, D.C. Moving into Friday, the weather threat is expected to shift its focus to the southern Mid-Atlantic states. The Carolinas are set to get hit during the weekend. This comes as thousands were without power early Thursday after storms brought wind gusts to a quarter spanning from parts of the Midwest to the Northeast. Stay tuned for later in this newscast for our Granite City weather report. Going on still into our national news, Wall Street has closed with stocks higher. It comes as investors have hopes that the Federal Reserve will leave interest rates unchanged later this month. Federal Reserve Governor Christopher Waller said he'd be inclined to support holding interest rates steady, barring surprises in inflation data. Meanwhile, the benchmark 10-year Treasury note yield last trade.

0: Alaska cruises and national park vacations have also seen strong demand this year. Speaking of Labor Day, gas prices for Labor Day are expected to be at record highs. AAA reports the national average for a gallon of regular gas is $4.14 today. That's up 2 cents from yesterday and 5 cents compared to a week ago. The cheapest gas is found in Indiana at $3.44 a gallon. Drivers in California are paying an average of $5.78 a gallon, the highest in the country. Two endangered whale sharks have been spotted in a rare sighting off the New York City coast. We're talking about the world's largest fish, 20-ton whale sharks that got up close and personal with a Brooklyn-based American Princess ship. It was sailing 100 miles into Atlantic Ocean on Monday in a cavern connected to the Hudson River. Video shows the gentle giants just inches away investigating the port side of the vessel. No threat to anyone. But these whale sharks are threatened due to things like ship strikes and climate change. They rarely surface above water, so whale watchers got a lot more than they paid for. And in our last story for our national news, Gloria Steinem is dead at the age of 92. A post on her official Instagram page said this morning that Steinem, quote, passed away peacefully at her home in New York City, surrounded by some of the many who loved her. The post said she died on Wednesday and did not give a cause of death. Her representatives are asking her fans to light a candle in her honor and for donations to be made to her charity, Gloria's Foundation. Steinem was considered the leader of the feminist movement in the U.S., particularly in the late 1960s and early 1970s. That's going to wrap it up for your national news from me. I'm going to turn it on over to the BBC for your world news summary, play a quick PSA for you all, and then come right back to you for your weather forecast.
1: BBC News with Eileen McHugh. Israel's far-right National Security Minister Itamar Ben-Gvir has proposed a seven-year plan for almost 2 million Palestinians to leave Gaza. He says the plan is realistic and that countries are ready to receive them. The proposal comes during a closely fought election campaign in which his support could prove decisive. More than 700 pupils in Indonesia have fallen ill after eating government-provided free meals. The multi-billion dollar program was introduced last year to improve child nutrition, but has been blamed for several outbreaks of food poisoning. American companies Blue Origin and SpaceX have pulled out of next week's International Space Summit in Paris, reportedly after pressure from the Trump administration. France says the event will focus on space exploration and international cooperation. U.S. Vice President J.D. Vance has blamed Iranian attacks in the Strait of Hormuz for continuing high prices. At a White House briefing, he was also questioned about reports a U.S. strike killed four people at a wedding in southern Iran, saying an investigation was underway. FIFA has accused UEFA of a smear campaign over Gianni Infantino's scrap plan to sell stakes in the World Cup. UEFA is seeking documents for possible criminal claims in Switzerland, alleging Mr. Infantino tried to enrich himself and private investors. The British Army has been told to halt non-essential training exercises to save money. Troops preparing for overseas deployments will continue training, but some large live fire exercises and collective drills in Britain will be scaled back. And scientists in Britain have mapped all 124 million connections between the nerve cells in the brain of a male fly. The researchers say they've identified how two key genes create differences which underlie male behaviour. BBC News.
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0: And now time for our weather forecast here in St. Cloud. Currently we're looking at about 88 degrees Fahrenheit. Coming in tonight, we do see a 40% chance of showers and thunderstorms, mainly before midnight, otherwise mostly clear with a low around 64. Coming in tomorrow, mostly sunny with a high near 87 tomorrow, so it warms up quite a bit. And tomorrow night, patchy fog after 3 a.m., otherwise increasing clouds with a low around 61. Coming in on Saturday to begin our Labor Day weekend, patchy fog before 7 a.m., otherwise cloudy, and then gradually becoming mostly sunny with a high near 88. So it's fairly warm,

0: but keep in mind that if you're traveling tomorrow morning, that it might be a little foggy. Coming in tomorrow night or Saturday night, slight chance of showers and then chance of showers and thunderstorms after 10 p.m. Otherwise, mostly cloudy with a low around 67 degrees. And Sunday, 40% chance of showers and thunderstorms, partly sunny though with a high near 85. Sunday night, 50% chance of showers and thunderstorms, mainly after 1 a.m. Mostly cloudy though with a low around 67 degrees. And coming in on Monday for our Labor Day, showers likely in a possible thunderstorm, otherwise mostly cloudy with a high near 80. So keep in mind for your Labor Day Monday that it is likely going to rain. So keep in mind the weather as you are out and about and enjoying your day off if you have it. Monday night, showers likely in a possible thunderstorm, mostly cloudy with a low around 67 degrees again. Tuesday, 30% chance of showers and thunderstorms, mainly before 1 p.m. Mostly cloudy with a high near 84 though next Tuesday. And also on Tuesday night, a 20% chance of showers and thunderstorms, mainly after 1 p.m., mostly cloudy with a high near 81 degrees. And coming in Wednesday, mostly sunny with a high near 81 and a low of 57 Wednesday night and partly cloudy skies. And Thursday next week, 20% chance of showers, mostly sunny with a high near 76 degrees. That's going to wrap it up from me for our weather report. Now let me turn it on over to our science people for Down to a Science and come right back to you for your sports news.
1: This is Down to a Science, where we discuss the facts and fallacies behind all things scientific. My name is Alan Susero, and today's topic is bombogenesis. Explosive cyclogenesis, also known as bombogenesis or a bomb cyclone, is a rapid intensification of a mid-latitude low-pressure system. This intensification is represented by a significant drop in pressure, measured in millibars or hectopascals. The criteria for bombogenesis changes based on latitude. For example, at 40 degrees latitude, a drop of at least 17.8 millibars in 24 hours is required, while at 60 degrees, the pressure must drop by at least 24 millibars in 24 hours. According to a case study of explosive cyclogenesis by Richard Reed and Mark Albright with the AMS, an explosive cyclogenesis that occurred over the Eastern Pacific on November 13, 1981, began in a baroclinic zone. A baroclinic zone is an area that features a strong temperature gradient over a small area. In this specific case, the winds at the jet level exceeded 90 meters per second and the lifted index depleted and became negative as the storm intensified. A negative lifted index is indicative of severe weather. There was extreme instability in the atmosphere, likely contributed to by low-level advection or transfer by way of liquid of warm, moist air. In general, bombogenesis typically occurs over the ocean during the winter. It can happen when a cold air mass, such as cold air from land in winter, collides with a warm air mass, such as warmer air over the ocean. Bombogenesis can produce wind speeds of 74 to 95 miles per hour, which is the same as a Category 1 hurricane. Most bombogenesis occurs off the East Coast, and this region often experiences a sharp temperature contrast between cold continental air masses and the warmer waters of the Atlantic in the winter. This has been Bombogenesis Down to a Science. Tune in next time on Down to a Science for more scientific wonders. I'm Alan. I hope you learned something new. See you next time.

0: And now time for our sports news here. Coming up first, the St. Cloud Tech Gymnasium was home to the second match of the season for the Tigers on Tuesday. Fergus Falls came to town and the two teams provided a very exciting five-set match. All five sets returned a run by one team, or the other to surge ahead and claim victory. First set was close to a start, and then the Otters got hot mid-set, and the Tigers fought back, but came up short, losing 25-19. The second set saw the first points back and forth, and then it was the Tigers' turn to get hot and finish off the Otters 25-16. Set three saw the Otters start fast and continued the entire set. The Tigers looked frustrated as they couldn't get going and dropped set three 25-9. In a must-win to continue, the Tigers pulled it together for a very solid 25-15 win to force a set five. The way the night was going, the team to get on a roll first was going to prevail. Unfortunately for the home team Tigers, it was the Otters who came out hot and put together a string of points to the lead and were 1-10. The Tigers did claw back to get within two times, but just couldn't sustain the run to pull ahead and dropped the fifth set to 15-12. The Tigers are 0-1 in conference and 1-1 overall. Thursday will be another home match for the Tigers against crosstown rival St. Cloud Apollo at 7 p.m. Join John Clement and Reese Powell for the calls on 97.5 Radio X. Going into our next sports story, the Gophers football team opens the season tonight. Minnesota will face Eastern Illinois at Huntington Bake Stadium. The Gophers finished last season with an 8-5 record and won the Rate Bowl over New Mexico. Last Thursday, Eastern Illinois won their opener 28-14 against Murray State. Twins all-star outfielder Brian Buxton will require a surgical procedure to repair a hip strain. He wants to wait before undergoing the operation and make another effort to return to action this season. Buxton was placed on 10-day injured list on Sunday. He has been on the IL for two other times this season. Buxton is getting treatment daily from the team training staff on his hip. His hope is if the Twins stay in the playoff picture, he'll try to increase his level of baseball activities. In Buxton's last 18 games, he's batted .172 with zero home runs and one RBI. Twins trail by 3.5 games in the race for the final American League wild card spot. And that's going to wrap it up for your sports news and also your 4 p.m. news edition from me. I'm going to turn it on over to On This Day in Sports, and then we'll give a listen to national and native news before we get into movies on the radio and our new show called Bookmarks, brought to you by Oregano. So plenty of good programming coming your way. I have been Shayla Lonick bringing you this 4 p.m. news edition. 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
1: On This Day in Sports, in 1928, Ty Cobb comes in as a pinch hitter and records the final hit of his Hall of Fame career. Cobb came in for the Philadelphia Athletics in a game they would lose 6-1 against the Washington Senators, which we know now as the Minnesota Twins. Cobb's last hit was a double off of Washington's Bump Hadley. Coincidentally, Cobb's first ever career hit was also a double. Cobb's tenure with the A's was just two seasons, as he spent the previous 22 with the Detroit Tigers. Cobb was part of the Baseball Hall of Fame's first ever class. To this day, he holds the highest batting average in MLB history. Cobb amassed 4,191 hits in his career, an MLB record for 57 seasons. On top of those gaudy numbers, the Georgia Peach had 12 batting titles, an MVP in 1911, and stole 897 bases in his career. On This Day in Sports is brought to you by the KVSC Sports Departments.
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9: So did you know that there is a new high-budget movie coming out by director Ridley Scott with the plethora of top-line stars called The Dog Stars? I didn't know that until I looked it up, trying to find a movie that fit my schedule. This is a film that was not very well publicized, and I think I caught on to the reason why, and I'll talk about that after we check in with our good friend, Mr. Man in the Box, and tell us about what you saw this week.
11: Well, we went off to the Parkwood and saw The Magic Faraway Tree after I'd checked out a couple things about it. I don't usually read reviews, but I had to check a little something about it and found out that one of my favorite younger actors, Andrew Garfield, is in it with Claire Foy, who's also kind of a favorite of ours from The Crown, and a couple of other things. Andrew Garfield having been nominated for Best Actor twice, and he's really quite good. He plays more serious roles usually. This is a kind of a combination of a fantasy and a family film. We both kind of looked at each other after a few 15 or 20 minutes and said, this is all Hallmark. This is a family film. You could be 6 and be fine. You could be 90 and be fine, because it really does reach all generations. And it's kind of a wild story because it does combine real life with fantasy and the movie's real life. A family from today has given up their and lost their jobs. It was a stay-at-home dad, and the mom lost the job. That's Claire Foy and Andrew Garfield. And they decide to go off on one of the things they said they would do sometime in their life, and that's an adventure to live in an isolated place off the grid, so to speak. So sight unseen, if you follow this, they purchase a house in the woods, in the mountains, some of the most gorgeous scenery cinematography's ever been blessed to have. And they move the family, and it turns out that it's just this ramshackle old house. And they go shrug, and they bring their 2 daughters and son, I would say are 2, like early teen, 10 and maybe 8. The boy's 8. And they move there, and one of the daughters is pretty anti, and the others are fine, and they fix it up, and little bit by little bit, they've got a kind of a nice little house there. One day, one of the kids goes off on a hike up in the woods, and he passes lots of no trespass signs, and he enters into this fantasy world where there are all manner of magical things, from candy to people to dancing to harmony to the most gorgeous scenery maybe you've ever seen. It's got a bookend, beginning and ending, but I'll let that be seen by those who go. I think that the magical land reminds one of the scenes that were in The Wizard of Oz in terms of how the landscaping was put out, and the acting included several other characters that we would recognize, such as Nozo Anzi plays one of the main characters named Moonface, and we have Simon Farnaby plays the farmer that rents them the place, and I think there's a couple more in here, but that it's that kind of a cast. Lots of voices and lots of characters. You can't tell what the human really looks like. Director Ben Gregor, and I was just going to take a peek. It seemed to me it was about 1 hour and 50 minutes. That's right on it, what you need for this. I think this is a good Hallmark-type film. I think despite some of the ratings are pretty low because it's comparing it with a book, for me, it's easily a 7. And if you really like this kind of a family entertainment, I wouldn't put beside many people to give it an 8. But that's The Magic Faraway Tree, and it's all about the tree. You walk up to it and it bows. That's enough to be known right there.
12: Well, as I mentioned in the beginning, I went to go look for some films that I wanted to see and things that were going to fit my rather busy schedule. And I looked up this film that was called The Dog Stars. And I was like, oh, yeah, I haven't heard of that or seen much about it or much promo. And I come to find out that it's directed by Ridley Scott. It's got a sizable budget. It's got a cast that's impressive. Jacob Elordi and Margaret Qualley are kind of our lead roles. But we also have Josh Brolin, Guy Pearce, Allison Janney, Benedict Wong, Ewan Bremmer, a whole list of people that you would recognize from some of their other works. And I'm like, well, significant star power, directed by Ridley Scott. Why not? All right. Well, let me tell you why not. Sort of. This film is absolutely nothing new. This is a post-apocalyptic type film where you've got the virus that wipes out humanity, and you've got the people that are just trying to live a peaceful life, and you've got the people that are trying to, you know, come take everything from those people. And I mean, this has had so many different iterations. And honestly, I can summarize nearly the entire movie by just saying if you took The Walking Dead and added that to The Last of Us and sprinkled it with a plethora of video games that all follow the same trope, you will have exactly The Dog Stars. So this is utterly unoriginal. There are some original pieces to it in the storyline that's happening, and that was probably one of the more enjoyable things out of it. I will say that the performances were pretty good. Specifically, I think Josh Brolin did an amazing job at his role. But the film in total, there was just nothing new enough here to make this interesting. Now, I've said before that you can do a trope that's been done many times and do it well, and it's still okay. And I'm going to put this one in that category. The one possible reason that you may have to want to go see this in the theaters is, true to any other Ridley Scott film, this was shot and edited beautifully. Takes advantage of that big screen in front of you to try and immerse you into that world and that part of it. I mean, that much was absolutely done well, but that's not enough to sustain you through the film. It's unfortunate. There's a lot less action than you would expect from a film of this type, and the pacing of it feels really slow. There's a lot of little plots and subplots, virtue signaling, those kind of things that tend to kind of distract you from what may be the primary plot to it. Is it worth seeing in the theaters? I would question that. Is it worth seeing eventually? Yeah, sure, why not? Most people are giving this in the 6 range. I'm going to give it just a little bit above that. I'm going to give it a very generous flat 7. And most of that is just because it is a Ridley Scott film. It is very well done and well shot. There's a lot of aviation in it, and a lot of airplane. And then it's actually a type of airplane that I once had. So it's kind of cool. But nonetheless, it's not amazing. In its first week out on the box office, it did not do great. I'm not too shocked. It came in at number 5, so just barely making our top 5, made about $7 million, about $8 million, I guess, over its first week. Our number 1 film, again, shocking to no one, Spider-Man Brand New Day, still sitting atop the ratings. I'm not imagining that was going to change anytime soon. There was a possibility that the Coyote versus Acme was going to take that, But it missed it. Spider-Man had about 23 million. Coyote versus Acme had about 16. We have The Odyssey came in number three, 7 weeks deep, and it's still sitting at number three at the box office. And that was our number three film. Insidious, Out of the Further, in its second week, came in at number four. And again, my film, The Dog Stars, that one came in at number five. So there's not a lot of upcoming things that I think are going to really challenge this one. We are coming into a holiday weekend here, so there are a number of releases, some of them a little bit early. You've got Fall 2 is coming out on... actually, I think that one was released yesterday, technically. I'm Game and Silenced, that is coming out on Thursday, yeah, so tonight. And then our regular Friday releases. Boy, there's a handful of things in there, but is there anything that is going to be, a barn burner at the box office? I just don't see it happening. I mean, maybe The Salt Path with Gillian Anderson. That one has some potential to it. It seems like they blew all of their summer releases already, and here we are at the at the weekend of summer, the Labor Day weekend, and there's not a major release happening this particular weekend. So we'll see what happens. I'm betting that we're probably going to see Spider-Man's hanging out at or very near the top for the remainder of this week, at least. So that's our info for this week, but we do have to yet check in with Gypsy McGreevy and find out what he's checking out from his shelf.
13: There's so many good superhero things going on TV and in the movies, and DC, while there's been, according to popular opinion, sort of hit and miss on the live action stuff, the DC animated is killing it. In 2021, they brought to life a DC animated tale of Batman called The Long Halloween, which was done throughout the course of a year in the original comics, animated by a guy named Tim Sale. When they brought this to the screen, they used the Tim Sale art as a template for the characters, and it's fabulous. Jason Ackles voices Batman, Jack Quaid voices Alberto Falcone, Katie Sackhoff is Poison Ivy. There is a who's who of Batman villains as they work their way through Halloween and subsequent holidays as the holiday killer is stalking Batman. And as they go from month to month, we get to see every Batman villain. It is really well done. The animation is top-notch. The adaption from the story is really right on. The action is good, and I like everything about it. One thing about this is they did not knock a huge story down. They kept it. It's two parts. It runs 3 hours. DC, Batman, The Long Halloween. If you're a Batman fan, I really think it's must-see. Hope you like it.
12: All right, thanks to Gypsy for that review from his shelf. We've got that and more things coming up next week here on...
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6: Hello and welcome to Bookmarks, the show where we talk about popular and overlooked books and stories from across pop culture, giving you a taste of the fantastic stories out there and hopefully inspiring your next read. This week we are discussing the first book of the Green Bones saga, Jade City. Jade City, published by Fonda Lee in 2017, is an urban fantasy and crime drama novel taking place on the fictional island of Keikon, a fantasy version of Japan. Now, a generation after World War II, the two most powerful clans of Keikon, the No Peak Clan and the Mountain Clan, once united in their defense of Keikon, are now bitter rivals as the new generation takes over leadership.
12: The Greenbone clans of K-Con are similar to the modern-day Yakuza or your typical mafia-style crime family, each controlling their own territory and tributes. Each clan has a weatherman who oversees the businesses and acts as chief advisor, a horn who oversees the military and street-level operations of a clan, and a pillar who is the leader of the clan. These clans are comprised of warriors called Greenbones. Greenbones get their name from the jade they wear that grants them superhuman powers. In the world of the Greenbone Saga, jade has magical properties that give a person supernatural abilities such as enhanced strength, perception, and durability. But not everyone can wear jade. Exposure to jade if you are not native of K-Con or untrained in its use can be fatal. That is until the discovery of the new drug SN1, or Shine as it's called in the streets, which can increase one's tolerance to jade. The Greenbone Saga, much like The Godfather, is about loyalty to the family and the clan. It's about the cost of leadership and how violence can hurt you and the ones you care about. If you are interested in an Asian-inspired crime family drama reminiscent of The Godfather, then Jade City is the book for you. Now, with all that out of the way, please enjoy our discussion of Jade City. Thank you for joining us for Bookmarks. I am here with my lovely, wonderful guest, Big Tim. Hi, Tim. How are you doing today?
14: I'm doing good.
12: So I am the one who kind of pushed Jade City on you. We were doing Mean Girls the Musical. We were prepping for that. And I don't know how, but I think I saw you reading a book and it was like we started talking about reading and I just kind of...
14: You kind of just plopped yourself and it's like, what you doing? Yeah. Conversation took off. You recommended a book. I recommended a book. We did the book swap thing. And then one of the practices, you just kind of handed me a bag of the trilogy. And it's like, here you go. Do the thing.
12: Here are three like whole novels.
14: Yeah.
12: Yep. Like,
14: yep.
12: Yeah. And now here we are. So you finished it. How long ago did you finish it?
14: I didn't officially finish it until like, I want to say about 2 weeks ago between work and the show and whatnot. So I would kind of like go off in sections and then... It really took off and I'm just like, well, I guess I'm not getting sleep tonight. Yeah. So
12: How's your expectations versus what it was?
14: My expectations, without really knowing too much into it, definitely judge the book by its cover. Cause it's like, okay, I have a, you know, simple synopsis. And then I was expecting some sort of like, you know, high fantasy based off how thick the darn thing was.
12: Yeah.
14: And then, it kind of turned itself on its axis and became story that I wasn't quite expecting.
12: It wasn't something that like I had read before. When you think fantasy, you think like Lord of the Rings, like swords and stuff.
14: Yeah.
12: Like, and there are swords in here, but it's a different, it's different. It's like urban fantasy.
14: Yes, very much so.
12: Like we're in a city.
14: Yeah, I would say that's pretty much my only experience with like an urban fantasy sort of setting, world, that kind of thing. It was an experience for sure.
12: How are you feeling like afterwards? Like how would you rate your experience?
14: Well, I'm currently rereading it because based off of how the story progresses, I felt like a second go through kind of helped like smooth certain sections out. So
12: yeah,
14: I liked it. I really did.
12: Awesome. So we're in the non-spoiler section. So I'd like to get your thoughts on, I just kind of want to yap about like the characters, like
14: yap away.
12: So we have our main four characters, which are Lan, Hilo, Shay, and Anden. And the first character that not the first character we're introduced, but like the oldest of the siblings, they're all siblings. But the oldest one is Lan, who is he's just become the pillar. Well, he hasn't just become the pillar. He's been pillar for like a couple years, but he's still fairly new and fairly like not established in the position.
14: Yes.
12: And he's the oldest. He's 35. I believe Hilo is 27.
14: Yes.
12: Shay is like just a year younger at 26. So Lan is really like the only one of them that like remembers, has any memories of their dad.
14: Yes.
12: And their dad is like this legendary like figure who like during the Great War, K-Con was like invaded by like foreign armies and the Greenbones had to really like unite together to like defeat the foreign armies. The Great War is kind of like World War II, just ambiguous.
14: Yes.
12: And so he's like the only one who has like any like real connection with their dad. And Lan is a really like kind person considering like his upbringing where like he was raised in the clan and he was raised by his grandfather Carl Sen, who is a jerk big time. Like what was your initial impressions of Lan?
14: I thought he was a very patient, diplomatic, and like a long-term thinker, you know, compared to his brother, Hilo. I thought he was very aggressive, but very intuitive. I think he just kind of delivers it in his own unique way and very much like, well, his brother, Hilo. Yeah. And like between the two, I got a very... this sense of just like the gray morality and like yin and yang, because they kind of balance each other out.
15: Yeah. Lon sees the big picture. Yes. Hilo is just a straightforward guy.
14: Mm-hmm.
15: Yeah. But like Lon, he's the most like competent person in the clan.
14: Yes.
15: By far. And he's like so patient. Even when his like grandpa like strikes him, he's and Lon could totally just wreck his grandpa.
14: Oh, 100,000%.
15: Yeah, but like he's like so patient, way more patient than I would be.
14: Yep.
15: And he's just a very competent person who is under tons of pressure.
14: Yep.
15: And you know, you really get a feel for like his life. I was like going through making notes for this episode, and I was like, what are like the most memorable moments from this book? And I was like, who's my favorite character? And then after like listing the first like five, like four of them involve Lon, I was like, oh, Lon's my favorite character. Like, but like, you know, he loves his family. Like he's the only one who like talks with Shay after Shay is kind of like disowned by the, from the family.
14: Yeah.
15: And like, he's just such a good dude, just under so much pressure.
14: Yep.
15: Like with being the new pillar and having, and he just like got divorced from his wife after she left him for another man. And
14: you, there's that.
15: And going through his thoughts of like, he still is like madly in love with her. And he hopes that one day she comes back and like begs his forgiveness. But like, he also knows that's not going to happen. Mm-hmm. And then we can talk about, the younger brother, Hilo, who is the horn, who is the kind of like the military, like, operator of the family. Yeah. What was your impressions of Hilo?
14: I wasn't sure how I felt about him at first. because like, I guess upon my first read through, he was the character where it's like, I have a feeling that I'm just going to not enjoy his company in this chapter. Cause with the way that it read out, it was very like episodic the way that the story like progresses, or at least that was my take on it. But then I grew to like him and learn to appreciate how he went about his business in the clan and balancing out between like his loyalty and personal freedom. And then he wrestled a lot with duty and his sense of like just personal happiness. And I think that was a very human part of him, all things considering.
15: Yeah. Hilo is a gangster and he likes to being a gangster.
14: Oh, yeah.
15: He's about this life. But he's also like, he's also more than that, where like he understands people. He has strong people skills. He doesn't have strong, like grand, like scheming skills. He has people skills. And it really is interesting to see how he like has to step up later in the story.
14: Yes.
15: Where like he just has to operate on a different skill set.
14: Yeah.
15: That's like foreign to him.
14: Mm-hmm.
15: We also have Shay, who is all... Four of these characters, like, I at times are my favorite characters.
14: Mm-hmm.
15: And it's really hard to pick a favorite. But Shay, she's the youngest daughter of the family. She's 26 at the time we jump into the story. But she was disowned by the family after marrying a Espanian, basically an American, fantasy American guy, and going off to America and living with him and having going to school over there and having a life. And basically her clan family disowned her because like, that's not honorable. That's not what we do. And they were, honestly, they were racist. Like,
14: oh yeah, 100%.
15: Yeah. But like, she keeps in contact with Lon. Even Hilo like stops talking to her, which is like, you know,
14: the family dynamics are interesting to say the least.
15: Yes. You know, but she's an incredible student. She's very smart and very competitive. Very competitive, but like she's a perfectionist down on her luck at the beginning of this book.
14: Yes.
15: She comes back to KCON after her relationship with her American boyfriend fizzles out.
14: Yeah.
15: You know, and she has a job lined up in America, but she's never really accepted in America. You know, she's always in America, they look down on her as like, oh, you're this filthy savage from this island with magic green rocks.
14: And then they're just all like, but can you also do a trick for us while you're here? And I'm just like, oh, that oof.
15: Yeah. Ouch. So she comes back and like just kind of has to eat crow and kind of just has to be like her grandpa was like, I forgive you. It was like, I don't need your forgiveness. I didn't ask for it. I was like doing what I wanted to do. And I'm still doing what I wanted to do, which is not being in clan business. Like she's back in KCON, but she doesn't want to be involved with the clan.
14: Yep.
15: And Lon is respecting that. Hilo and her grandfather are
14: she wants
15: not.
14: To protect her peace very much,
15: which
14: so.
15: You can only understand. And then we have Andon, who is, it's hard talking about him because I've read the next two books and Andon might be my favorite character. Like in, he has a moment in book three where I'm like, yes, yes, Andon, yes.
14: Get it?
15: Yes. But he's, what is your impression of Andon?
14: I feel like he is caught between so many different social dynamics, especially being, you know, a young queer person, especially in this universe where, you know, being gay is seen as unlucky. And also he is an adopted child into this clan trying to make a way for himself, but he has to also like, balance out between like being a real green bone when there are things that are constantly like quietly questioning like masculinity and leadership and all these other
15: he's also mixed race.
14: Oh yeah.
15: He's mixed race with like a white man, which is not go over well in like fantasy Japan, KCON. And so he feels like an outsider not only in his country but in his family, who like the calls have like done everything they can to like make him feel welcome, but it's just like he still feels like an outsider. He feels like that's never going to like change about him. I wanted to like ask you, like, how do you feel about like the LGBTQ representation of like Andon in the story?
14: I thought it was really well put together. Even Fonda Lee said that she wrote him to be a very self-actualized individual. And I felt it was a very realistic take on, you know, all of these different elements and themes. And then it felt authentic. It wasn't, because typically, at least from my reading experience, a lot of the conflict for an LGBT character is very much like the internal one, where this was, it didn't feel external. And I also felt that it was very interesting to see how he viewed himself in the process of trying to make a way to for him just to exist under the circumstances he grew up in and got adopted into.
15: We should also mention
14: his
15: he's adopted into the Call family after his so his dad is white. He left back to Hispania, America, after Andon was born, and his mom was actually a greenbone.
14: Yeah.
15: Who if you wear too much jade, you can get what's called jade fever, or like you can get like the itch, which is like an itching sensation like under your skin, and it can drive like green bones crazy. So what his mom did, I'm not going to mention because I can't do that on air, but she did a thing, a self-harm thing, and Andon saw that, and he's like traumatized throughout the rest of his life. And Andon had a moment in this book where like he has a really tough decision to make that I don't think most people would be able to make it, but he has the stones on him. He has the strength of character, and he knows himself enough that he makes what I think to be the correct decision.
14: Oh yeah.
15: For himself.
14: I agree.
15: That's all the time we have for this episode of Bookmarks. Tune in next time for our continued discussion on Jade City, or you can go to our website at kvsc.org for the full episode. 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

0: Straight Up, 5 o'clock here in the studios of the radio station you're listening to is KVSCFM in HD St. Cloud, KMOJ HD3 Minneapolis St. Paul. I want to give my thanks to Oregano for bringing us the latest session in regarding book reviews and discussion. I really like that. That's cool. And thanks to Shay Lalonick for bringing us the 4 p.m. News Edition. My name is Gypsy McGreevy. I'm here for the next 2 hours for diversions. I'll give you a short-term weather forecast, and we'll get off as diversions is free-form. I'll be doing free-form stuff. I brought some favorite stuff with open requests. If you know how to get through to us through our website, there's a request thing in kvsc.org. All right. And then, following at 7 o'clock, Zeb is in with the House of Flow. Really, there's a lot of good reasons to keep it 88.1. I'll do the short-term weather forecast right after this.
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0: We're on the cutting edge of the big holiday weekend here with Labor Day. Let's tell you what you can look forward to for your weather, and then just sprinkle that in with your events. Tonight we have a slight chance of showers and thunderstorms, meaning slight equaling about 20% with a low around 65. Friday it's going to be hot with a high in the upper 80s. Friday night patchy fog in the early, late night hours for Friday. Low around 61. Saturday, then, you're going to have fog in the morning, otherwise cloudy and becoming mostly sunny with a high near 90. Saturday night, 50% chance of showers and chance of showers and thunderstorms after 10, otherwise mostly cloudy with a low in the upper 60s. Sunday, another 40% chance of showers and thunderstorms, otherwise partly sunny with a high in the mid 80s, cooling down to the upper 60s on Sunday night as we continue with that chance of showers and thunderstorms. That's a chance. Then we get into showers likely on Labor Day with a high near 80, keeping that throughout the day with a low of 67. Hope everybody has plans that can accommodate working outdoors. I do. I add a layer. Anyways, once again, my name is Gypsy McGreevy, and Diversions is an open format show. We're going to start out with a band called Nest Egg, which I got to see in concert, and the drummer was just amazing. And then I'm going to go to a band called Outback, and that is a band from Australia that mixes didgeridoo jam, which I also really like, and a band called Poor Man's Whiskey. That'll be starting out our music here on KVSC Diversions.

0: That was a group from Down Under called Outback with a song called Baca. Title track from one of their albums. All instrumental stuff. I like the vibe it gives. And a band called Nest Egg before that. The Burlington Coke Factory. It is 5:17. You're in tune to KVSC. Back after this.
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0: I really like the sounds of this band, Poor Man's Whiskey. It's from a double CD called Dark Side of the Moonshine. The first CD, as you might guess, is an all kind of bluegrass, old country version of Dark Side of the Moon with their own spin on their songs. It's really fun. And the second CD, all their tracks, and we heard With a Smile. Slow Dive before that, going to the last track of their 1991 release. We heard Primal, King Gizzard, and the Lizard Wizard with Hog Calling Contest. That turned out to be a fun choice. I'd never heard it before, and I was not disappointed. 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
0: That show is so much fun. And Brad Savage has a history. He spent time at KVSC and radio in St. Cloud and down in Mankato. So he's got a history here, and now he's putting this out. Really, really cool. Start the next set of music out, well, with a title like Satan Is My Motor. Does it really matter who sings it? But yes, it does. In this case, it's Cake on 88.1 KVSC.
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0: on Cajun Music to round the hour out. It is known as Diversions, and I think we worked our way around a few different genres during that last half hour. That was Clifton Chinyar, Louisiana Two-Step. We heard They Might Be Giants with Trouble, Awful, Devil, Evil. It's like they were trying to start describing something, and they just kept Trouble, Awful, Devil, Evil. Sparks, before that, the Mayall Brothers with Here Kitty from the 2009 release Hello Young Lovers. A band called Trentemøller and a song called Moan. That was that danceable sort of electronic song. The Budos Band with an instrumental as well called Devil Doesn't Dance. Johnny J and the Hitmen, a song called Yard Dog from Louisiana Rockabilly. And Cake started that out with Satan Is My Motor. It is 5:59. 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
0: That's House of Flow, which follows this show in 1 hour. Thanks for tuning in. My name is Gypsy McGreevy, and I'll also be in on Sunday night during your Labor Day weekend to bring you Classic Rock Part 1. That's going to be Sunday night from 7 to 10. All right, get into this next set of music. I'm going to start out with a song called Fluffy Little Clouds. I was able to see a documentary on storm chasers yesterday. It's called Never Stop Chasing. And so I wanted to play something with a cloud, sort of a looking at the sky, which is what this is. I've played a shorter radio edit of this before. This is the unedited version. It's, again, The Orb with Little Fluffy Clouds here on KVSC, Your Sound Alternative.
3: Over the past few years, to the traditional sounds of an English summer, the drone of lawnmowers, the smack of leather on willow, has been added a meaning.
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5: 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When we lived in Arizona, the skies always had...

0: beautiful, the most beautiful sky has manifest fire. The clouds and the sunset colors. Purple and red and yellow on fire. The clouds would catch the colors everywhere. That's it, neat, because I used to look at them all the time when I was little. You don't see that. You might still see them in the desert. 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

That was a song called Lardassen Funk. And the artist is, it's Drexlya. I don't know how to pronounce that. Before that, Oysterhead with Armies on Ecstasy from the Grand.

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0: So the band Goat, which I'm going to play, is a Swedish sort of pagan psych band. The request was for, I'm not going to play the exact song you requested because we don't have all their albums here. I have the one you requested at home. And I'll start bringing more of my Goat albums with me. And so feel free to request this again in the future, but I don't have that album here. What we have here at the station is the album Commune from 2014. And a song called Gathering of Ancient Tribes, last song on the album, Swedish band Goat, here on 88.1 KVSC Diversions.

0: That's an AC/DC cover. Yep, snuck one past you. It's the Rockabilly tribute to AC/DC. I do enjoy playing cover songs. No secret there. And requested music by Goat. Well, Goat was requested. I grabbed the song Gathering of Ancient Tribes. It is 6:30. You're a half hour in front of the House of Flow, which runs from 7 to 11. And then the nightly mixtape tonight. All right here on 88.1. The nightly mixtape tonight runs until 2 a.m. We have overnight programming here on 88.1. My name's Gypsy. I'll be right back.
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0: a real interesting mix of music, I think. I had fun with it. David Bowie, and that was requested music from the movie Labyrinth from 1986, Magic Dance. And a band before that, La Femme d'Argent, with a song called Air, really nice, long kind of dance groove. And Faith No More started that out with Be Aggressive. F 1992 Angel Dust. 647. My name is Gypsy, and I'll be back to finish the show up after this.
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0: Thanks for spending a couple hours with me. Once again, my name is Gypsy. I will be back this Labor Day weekend, Sunday night, for Classic Rock 7 to 10. Keep it tuned after this song, House of Flow, with your host Zeb, runs from 7 to 11. Going to finish it out. The long track tonight is from Jane's Addiction, called 3 Days, from 1990, The Ritual de la Habituelle. Guys, and I just felt so exotic saying it like that. Everybody have a great night. You're in tune to KVSC, safety first.
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5: 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My name is Evan. I'm here now to kick off this week's installment of the House of Flow. We're going to get started here with one of my favorite Kendrick Lamar songs. This song is, of course, from the great, great album, To Pimp a Butterfly. This is I, here on KVSC. This is the House of Flow.
6: Nobody, but the number one rapper in the world. He done traveled all over the world. He came back just to give you some game. All over the morning.
7: One, two, what's happening, boy?
6: Come on out.
7: I done been through a whole lot. Tried tribulation, but I know God. The devil wanna put me in a bow tie. Pray that the holy water don't go dry. Yeah, yeah. As I look around me, so many motherfuckers wanna